0: 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I was 6 years old, and I got diagnosed with cancer. I come to San Diego for treatment.
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4: Here's your KSST KRVA FM weather. Big high pressure system still over our area, so we get more heat today. Lots of sun and close to 100 on the afternoon high, and it will be pretty humid. We're in the upper 70s overnight and clear, and then more of the same on Tuesday, right around 100. Lots of sun and we'll stay pretty humid. I'm meteorologist Steve Hamilton on KSST and KRVA FM.
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9: 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It appears by its own numbers, the U.S. government seems insolvent. It's reported that the Treasury shows about $6 trillion in assets and over $47 trillion in liabilities. 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
3: 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In Hopkins County on FM 900 from US 67 to FM 69, crews will be working on roadway widening. Expect flaggers and slow-moving traffic. 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James Terry, KSST News.
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7: Here's your KSST KRVA FM weather. Big high pressure system still over our area, so we get more heat today. Lots of sun and close to 100 on the afternoon high, and it will be pretty humid. We're in the upper 70s overnight and clear, and then more of the same on Tuesday, right around 100. Lots of sun, and we'll stay pretty humid. I'm meteorologist Steve Hamilton on KSST and KRVA-FM.
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8: President Trump signs executive orders aimed at helping cattle ranchers protect their herds from wolves, expand meat processing, and move toward country of origin labeling for beef. He says ranchers should be allowed to process their own cattle without going through the four major beef processors.
9: It's ridiculous that you're not allowed to keep. You'll do it cleaner than these four monopolies, two of which are based in Brazil.
10: That's right.
9: So it's like ridiculous. So this order also will require country of origin labeling across all foreign beefs.
8: Retail beef prices have reached record levels this year. Tyson Foods has lowered its fiscal 2026 profit and sales forecast as the historically tight U.S. cattle supply continues to pressure meat packers. The company now expects adjusted operating income of $1.85 to $2.05 billion. That's down from its previous estimated $2.1 to $2.3 billion forecast. The announcement provides another indication of how profoundly the cattle cycle is affecting the entire beef supply chain. This has been an Ag Minute. I'm Kristen Yates, TSN News.
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12: Hi, I'm Michael. 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
2: Holiday travelers heading to the Texas coast for Labor Day weekend might be packing sunblock and flip-flops, but they are stepping into an unexpected biological phenomenon. Millions of sea butterflies have washed ashore along Gulf Coast beaches. What initially seemed like a mysterious layer of glass or fine debris along miles of shoreline has drawn crowd interest and prompted reviews from local marine biologists. Despite their fanciful name, sea butterflies are actually tiny free-swimming marine snails. Unlike most sea snails that crawl on the ocean floor, sea butterflies possess modified wing-like feet that allow them to fly through open water. Their delicate, needle-thin shells can measure only a few millimeters wide when washed up in massive numbers. Beachgoers and surfers report feeling like they are stepping on fine fiberglass or prickly sand. Marine biologists say that sea butterflies form a crucial foundation of the ocean food web, serving as a primary meal for fish, seabirds, and even baleen whales. According to marine experts, a unique combination of late summer offshore currents, steady offshore winds, and recent tides drove massive drifting swarms of these pelagic snails into shallow coastal waters. Upon scooping up ocean samples along affected beaches, researchers found that many of the tiny organisms were still actively swimming in the water column.
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2: 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It appears by its own numbers, the U.S. government seems insolvent. It's reported that the Treasury shows about $6 trillion in assets and over $47 trillion in liabilities. Add it all up, and it looks like the U.S. owes more than $130 trillion it doesn't have. 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
3: Here's your KSST KRVA FM weather. Big high pressure system still over our area, so we get more heat today. Lots of sun and close to 100 on the afternoon high, and it will be pretty humid. We're in the upper 70s overnight and clear, and then more of the same on Tuesday, right around 100. Lots of sun, and we'll stay pretty humid. I'm meteorologist Steve Hamilton on KSST and KRVA FM.
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3: Citing overwhelming parental demand and long wait lists across the state, Texas Comptroller Don Huffines is asking state lawmakers to double funding for Texas Education Freedom accounts to more than $2 billion for the upcoming school year. The request comes as the state's new Education Savings Account program rapidly reaches capacity in its inaugural launch. Created by the Texas Legislature in 2025 with $1 billion in initial funding, the TEFA program officially took effect this year under the oversight of the Office of the Comptroller. While the program is already providing educational options to nearly 110,000 students, demand has far outpaced available resources. An estimated 106,000 students currently remain on a waiting list, while another 44,000 families are actively considering participating for the 2027-28 school year. This surging interest forms the backbone of Comptroller Huffines' urge to increase the budget allocation for the next two fiscal years. Quote, parents from every walk of life are demanding the power to direct their children's education, end quote, Huffines said in support of the request. Quote, giving all parents the power to choose the right education for their child encourages schools to compete and deliver better results for all students, end quote. Legislators will consider the Comptroller's $2 billion funding request as they draft the state's budget during the next legislative session.
4: 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Local news reported accurately and without bias, whether sourced in the city or county, allows local residents to be informed. 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
3: Here's your KSST KRVA FM weather. Big high pressure system still over our area, so we get more heat today. Lots of sun and close to 100 on the afternoon high, and it will be pretty humid. We're in the upper 70s overnight and clear, and then more of the same on Tuesday, right around 100. Lots of sun, and we'll stay pretty humid. I'm meteorologist Steve Hamilton on KSST and KRVA-FM.
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3: Here's your KSST KRVA FM weather. Big high pressure system still over our area, so we get more heat today. Lots of sun and close to 100 on the afternoon high, and it will be pretty humid. We're in the upper 70s overnight and clear, and then more of the same on Tuesday, right around 100. Lots of sun, and we'll stay pretty humid. I'm meteorologist Steve Hamilton on KSST and KRVA FM.
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0: There's great music. 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

0: Once in a while, you find that one song that understands you perfectly. That happens a lot around here.
1: 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This local news update brought to you by your friends at the Sulphur Springs Symphony League.
2: The building permit report is in from the city of Sulphur Springs. A lot of commercial and municipality projects going on. Saputo doing a little remodeling, $123,000 for some parts storage additions. A new church will be going in out on the loop. Grace Methodist approved for a project, a little over $5.8 million. The city of Sulphur Springs doing some library renovation, $1.3 million. The new Quick Trip making quick work of their demolition permit from last month as the old Gober Merrill buildings all torn down being hauled off for scrap metal at this point. They've also received a building permit for the new convenience store, $1.5 million. The Hopkins County Jail receiving a permit for $182,000 for a project there. The Clarion Point Hotel on the interstate, $400,000 building permit to remodel guest bathrooms, must be a lot of them. First Baptist Church remodeling their church building at a project cost of a little over $200,000. On the residential side, mostly smaller projects, with one new single-family residence being approved over on Mulberry Street, $452,000. It's going to be a busy month this month and the coming months, it looks like, as there's some pretty big projects totaling over $10 million as remodels and new construction kick into high gear inside the city limits of Sulphur Springs.
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2: 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That's the sound of uncertainty lurking under your...

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1: Here's your KSST KRVA FM weather. Overnight looks clear. We're in the upper 70s, and then we do have a slight chance of a shower or thunderstorm on Tuesday. Sunny most of the day, though, and pretty hot and humid, going up to about 100. Maybe a shower on Tuesday night, sunny and near 100 again on Wednesday and Thursday. I'm meteorologist Steve Hamilton on KSST and KRVA FM.
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0: A strict new reality in the bleachers: if you step out of line just once, you could be tossed from the stadium on the spot. Under Senate Bill 2929, commonly dubbed the Safe Stands Act, you know, those grandstands you sit in, sports officials, referees, and school administrators that oversee UIL and school-sponsored events have the legal authority to immediately eject spectators for disruptive or inappropriate behavior without issuing a prior verbal warning. This amendment eliminates the long-standing two-step requirement that previously forced officials to issue a warning and establish a pattern of repeated misconduct before removing a spectator. Across the country, referee associations have reported a record increase of verbal abuse, threats, and physical confrontations from parents and spectators as the primary reasons that those sports officials quit. This new bill is to try to enhance the safety and integrity of athletic events by providing officials with broader authority to maintain order and respond immediately to spectator misconduct. Many school districts now posting updated fan conduct rules at their stadium entrances, advising spectators that bad behavior will carry an immediate invitation to exit the stadium.
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1: Here's your KSST KRVA FM weather. Overnight looks clear. We're in the upper 70s, and then we do have a slight chance of a shower or thunderstorm on Tuesday. Sunny most of the day, though, and pretty hot and humid, going up to about 100. Maybe a shower on Tuesday night, sunny and near 100 again on Wednesday and Thursday. I'm meteorologist Steve Hamilton on KSST and KRVA FM.
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0: between Medicaid rate payments and the actual costs that hospitals incur to provide services to Medicaid patients. The $9.8 billion decrease is just to Texas hospitals and mostly affecting patients on Medicaid. 4 million low-income Texans are enrolled in Medicaid. Most of them are children. Texas and the federal government have been arguing over this for months, and even if a new agreement could be made today, it could be months before the funding could resume. Texas has won this fight before when a similar threat to reduce funding was proposed back in 2023. 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
1: Here's your KSST KRVA FM weather. Overnight looks clear. We're in the upper 70s, and then we do have a slight chance of a shower or thunderstorm on Tuesday. Sunny most of the day, though, and pretty hot and humid, going up to about 100. Maybe a shower on Tuesday night, sunny and near 100 again on Wednesday and Thursday. I'm meteorologist Steve Hamilton on KSST and KRVA FM.
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2: 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It's reported that the Treasury shows about $6 trillion in assets and over $47 trillion in liabilities. 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
1: Here's your KSST KRVA FM weather. Overnight looks clear. We're in the upper 70s, and then we do have a slight chance of a shower or thunderstorm on Tuesday. Sunny most of the day, though, and pretty hot and humid, going up to about 100. Maybe a shower on Tuesday night, sunny and near 100 again on Wednesday and Thursday. I'm meteorologist Steve Hamilton on KSST and KRVA FM.
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0: This music is like a classic novel in a library. You know it's there, you know it's good, and maybe you haven't read it in a while. 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

0: SST. The Wildcats scored on a 15-yard touchdown pass from Deuce Timmons to Quinn Harris and on touchdown runs of 21, 62, and 18 yards by Dobson Martin. They drove to the Pleasant Grove 13-yard line on their last possession, but a quarterback sack stalled the drive. The Wildcats play at White House Friday night. In other scores, Como Picton 27, Wolf City 21, Tom Bean 67, Cumbie nothing, Alba Golden 34, Detroit 6, Union Grove 20, Quitman 6, Collinsville 63, Cooper 54, Canton 64, Commerce 14, Winsboro 43, White Oak 12, Mount Vernon 43, New Boston 16, New Diana 65, Mineola 35, Rain 63, Rice 14, Heritage Christian 62, Campbell 12 in six-man football Thursday night. The Sulphur Springs Lady Cats volleyball team downed Hooks 3-1 Friday night. They are 21-7 for the season and play at Kauffman at 5:30 Tuesday evening. KSST Sports.
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1: Here's your KSST KRVA FM weather. Overnight looks clear. We're in the upper 70s, and then we do have a slight chance of a shower or thunderstorm on Tuesday. Sunny most of the day, though, and pretty hot and humid, going up to about 100. Maybe a shower on Tuesday night, sunny and near 100 again on Wednesday and Thursday. I'm meteorologist Steve Hamilton on KSST and KRVA FM.
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5: 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Travis Ball, Executive Director of Business Services and Chief Procurement Officer at East Texas A&M, said customers can expect a new look and new items the next time they stop by the bookstore. 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President Trump signs executive orders aimed at helping cattle ranchers protect their herds from wolves, expand meat processing, and move toward country of origin labeling for beef. The president says ranchers should be allowed to process their own cattle without going through the four major beef processors. Retail beef prices have reached record levels this year.
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1: 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Is Matt back there? these are some of the worst liners we've ever gotten. We'll call them back and see if we can get our money back.

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1: So early.
0: Yes, it is. Pour yourself a cup of coffee, go out and gather those eggs, and

0: Beef Labeling. I'm Jessica Domel with Washington Ag Watch on the Texas Farm Bureau Radio Network. The president has taken action that could lead to mandatory country of origin labeling on beef. On Friday, U.S. President Donald Trump signed a pair of executive orders the White House says will benefit U.S. ranchers.
1: This order also will require country of origin labeling across all foreign beef. So what we're doing, the farmers are processing their food, and I'm signing an order authorizing ranchers to protect rural communities and cattle herds from the predatory Mexican gray wolves and others, which are costing them billions of dollars over the years.
0: The orders direct the Secretary of Agriculture and U.S. Trade Representative to review statutory and regulatory authorities that may allow the establishment of mandatory country of origin labeling on beef. The order requires the Secretary to provide the Assistant to the President for Economic Policy with a summary of authorities and an economic analysis on the impact of country of origin labeling. According to a fact sheet from the White House, based on those assessments, the Ag Secretary, USTR, and Assistant to the President may issue or amend regulations to require beef labeling, or may lead to legislative recommendations on labeling. As the President mentioned, the executive order he signed also orders the Secretary of the Interior to determine whether gray and Mexican wolves have met the recovery criteria to be downlisted or delisted under the Endangered Species Act. It says if the Secretary determines that they have, Interior should begin that process. U.S. Secretary of Agriculture Brooke Rollins posted on X Friday, the order also strengthens compensation for livestock losses due to wolf predation and expands tools to address wolves threatening livestock and human safety. For the Texas Farm Bureau Radio Network, I'm Jessica Domel.
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10: 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Country singer Patsy Cline was born on this day, and NBC broadcast the first episode of Star Trek 60 years ago. It'll come as no surprise that after English, the most spoken language in the U.S. is Spanish. But when you break it down by state and look deeper, the rankings are more interesting. As of a 2025 census report, French was the number two tongue in two states, Maine and Vermont, and this was true historically in New Hampshire and Louisiana. The third most commonly spoken languages include Vietnamese in Texas, Navajo in Arizona, Polish in Illinois, and Arabic in Michigan. That is the Old Farmer's Almanac Radio Report. 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

0: From the Texas State Network, welcome to Texas in the Morning. Coming up,
1: I'm Eric Bushman in Dallas, where the first ever Republican midterm convention sets to open this week. One of the biggest races in focus is right here in Texas.
2: Cell phone free classrooms 1 year later. I'm Emily Capetillo, and we got the update next.
3: Well, parts of Texas still have showers and storms in your forecast. Other parts have heat advisories, and other areas just plumb hot. I'm meteorologist Stan Brunoff. Your forecast coming up.
0: Later, Mike Rogers has the other side of the news. Adam C. is at the TSN Sports Desk. Good Tuesday morning. I'm Kristen Yates. Leading our news this morning, the massive Ross Fire has stopped growing for now, but more than 40% of its perimeter is still not contained. The latest incident data keeps the fire at about 57% under control, scorched 90,400 acres. Crews, though, have saved hundreds of structures, and we've had no reports of any injuries as a result. The Ross Fire has burned for more than 2 weeks across Palo Pinto and Jack counties. Extremely hot and dry conditions remain a concern as firefighters keep working those containment lines. Well, we are one day away from the first ever midterm convention for a major political party.
1: The convention will feature speakers of likely 2028 Republican hopefuls eyeing the White House. That includes Senator Ted Cruz, who recently told NBC's Meet the Press that the Senate race in Texas will go the way of Republicans.
4: Ken Paxton can most absolutely win. He's been elected statewide over and over and over again. And Ken Paxton, I think, will win because he has a record. He supports policy positions that are consistent with the voters of Texas.
1: It's believed the convention at the American Airlines Center will focus heavily on the hotly contested race where Democrat James Tallarico is leading in most polls. The convention will run Wednesday and Thursday. In Dallas, Eric Bushman, TSN News.
0: While Republicans rally in Dallas this week, Democratic Senate hopeful James Tallarico has his own counter program lined up.
5: Tallarico's hosting a statewide Love Thy Neighbor food drive to highlight the affordability crisis and to provide groceries for needy Texans. It's Wednesday from 10 a.m. to 2 p.m. at the Frederick Douglass Human Services and Justice Center on Keast. Tallarico calls the GOP convention a billionaire ball celebrating corruption.
6: Billionaire mega donors and their puppet politicians have been stealing from the American people with their bribes, their bailouts, and their billionaire tax breaks.
5: President Trump's hoping to rally Texas Republicans behind Ken Paxton at what's now being called Trumpapalooza.
7: Ken was phenomenal at his job, and he was loyal to the Republican Party. He was loyal to the state of Texas.
5: In Austin, Chris Fox, TSN News.
0: In other news this morning, following 1 year of no phones in Texas classrooms, one expert says teachers are seeing more face-to-face interactions and less distractions, but that things were not peaceful at first.
2: School psychologist Dr. Israel Arevalo with Texas A&M Telehealth says while general feedback from teachers has been positive, districts must remain mindful of students in special education. He says a one-size-fits-all policy shouldn't prevent students in IEPs or 504 plans from accessing tech devices required for their learning accommodations.
8: Just something to be, you know, mindful of and making sure that we don't implement just blanket policies at the district level, but rather make sure to individualize these kinds of policies for the different children and their needs.
2: He says it will take several more years of clinical research to directly connect the cell phone ban to lasting improvements in social skills. In the meantime, he says parents should encourage screen-free activities at home to prolong the benefits of phone-free classrooms. Emily Capetillo, TSN News.
0: A former immigration officer in Texas is accused of abuse of his office.
9: Federal prosecutors say Lukman Ganyu was a senior immigration services officer with the U.S. Citizenship and Immigration Services Office in North Texas. He is accused of using his position to approve immigration applications in exchange for money. They say he skipped required interviews and background checks to speed up approvals for applicants who paid him. He's accused of working with another man, Adiyini Akeem Samoye, as part of the scheme. Investigators say they used WhatsApp to communicate with applicants. If the two defendants are found guilty, they could both face up to 5 years in federal prison. Stephen Pickering, TSN News.
0: An East Texas wood mill is shutting down production indefinitely, costing about 150 workers will lose their jobs. LP Building Solutions is citing weak demand.
10: LP Building Solutions is idling its Oriented Strand board mill in Jasper because of soft demand for panels used in home construction. Production winds down in October. The layoffs take effect November the 1st. CEO Jason Ringblom says the company has to match output with the market and that the move is not a reflection selection of the Jasper team. Workers get 60 days of notice or pay plus benefits. LP will help with job searches and openings at other plants. The mill could restart if conditions improve. Steve Randall, TSN News.
0: It's time now this morning for our app of the day. Here's David Rankin.
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0: Still to come.
3: 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Back to work and school we go. What can we expect this week across the Lone Star State? I'm meteorologist Sam Brunon. Weather's next.
0: When Texas in the Morning continues.
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0: 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It's time now for a look at today's weather. Here's TSN Chief Meteorologist Dan Brunoff.
3: Well, the long weekend is now over with. I hope everyone had a spectacular weekend and, again, tried to stay as hydrated as possible. And this heat means business, folks. It's been around here since the early parts of July. Dallas-Fort Worth says their rain-free streak continues, at least measurable rain. We're now working on 54 days of no measurable rain at DFW Airport, where the records are kept. That's tied for 6 all-time. And also, they've experienced 43 triple-digit days. That's tied for 10th. So, again, 71 days is a record. We all remember that in 2011 and in 1980, 69 triple-digit days. Now, it's been hot across other parts of the state as well. Consecutive day streaks in Waco. Also, triple digits continue out into the big country, Red River Valley, and again, out in the far west Texas in the high deserts. We do have heat advisories across, well, we'll say from Wichita Falls, paralleling the Red River to Texarkana today. Pretty much along and east of Interstate Interstate 35. Does include Dallas and Fort Worth and Waco, Tyler, Longview, up towards the Paris area. Also east of the Dallas-Fort Worth area, around the Greenville area, down towards Canton. Also deep south Texas, around Brownsville, just west of South Padre, heat advisories. That's how the feels like temperature or the heat index gets to or slightly above 105 degrees. This morning, we're waking up to temperatures mainly in the 70s across the state. Very mild here for the early parts of September. Let's see, 69 looks like a cool spot in Marfa right now. Also, Dalhart's at 68. Everybody else pretty warm out there. Looking at radar, I don't see anything out there, but there will be some scattered showers coming in off the Gulf again across the Texas coast, and that'll be the case pretty much every day this shortened work week and into the upcoming weekend. So if you do have the week off, you got beach plans, make sure you listen for thunder, and you need to get off and out of the water immediately. If you got thunderstorms, they also can produce very strong gusty winds, and that doesn't bode well for mariners, so keep that in the back of your mind as well. Also, cigarette smokers, keep your butts inside your vehicle, and I mean your cigarette butts, because you need to extinguish those into a half-full bottle of water, one of those plastic water bottles, and just put them in there. Don't throw them out the window, because grass fire danger is very high due to the lack of rainfall in many locations across the state over the past 6 to 8 weeks. Strong gusty winds from the south up to 25 miles per hour, and also the lack of rainfall. Any rain? Well, yeah, Texas coast, also Panhandle, South Plains, Red River could see some showers and storms tomorrow and Thursday. I'm meteorologist Sam Brunoff in the TSN Forecast Center.
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21: Adam C. with your Texas in the Morning Sports Report. The 19th-ranked SMU Mustangs opened up their season last night with a win over the Florida State Seminoles, final score 27-24. The game went down to the wire, with SMU kicking a game-winning field goal with 21 seconds remaining. Kevin Jennings had a great night passing, throwing for 430 yards, three touchdowns, but he did throw two interceptions. SMU will have their home opener this Saturday against UC Davis. Kickoff at 3, coverage on ACC Network Extra. The Dallas Cowboys are getting ready for their first regular season game this weekend against the New York Giants. The biggest question heading into the season is, will the defense perform better than last year? With a slew of new faces on the defensive side of the ball, there's a ton of potential for this year's squad. Von Miller spoke yesterday on his evaluation of the Cowboys' defense.
1: It's definitely built inside out. The strength of our team is our defensive tackles. We got a really strong interior. Overshawn and D Winters are very athletic. Deron Bland has been a big-time corner in the league for a while. Our safeties are great. We got guys all around. Obviously, the offense is very, very strong too. Two of the best wide receivers in the league. One of the best quarterbacks in the league. Really good running back. Offensive line is stout. Hopefully, we'll be able to get Tyler Smith back, quick. But we got a lot of guys on this team, and we got a lot of great coaches, and that usually leads to success.
4: Clip courtesy of the Dallas Cowboys Radio Network. Kickoff for Sunday's game is set for 7:20. Coverage on NBC. The Texas Rangers are getting set to begin a new road series tonight against the Seattle Mariners. The Rangers are coming off a four-game split series against the Tampa Bay Rays. Jake Berger was a hero in Sunday's game with two home runs.
22: Seymour, the high set, the kick, and the pitch, and there's a drive deep out into left center. Did you, Jake Berger? Yes, you did! He hits the back wall in the Tampa Bay bullpen.
4: Call courtesy of Matt Hicks and the Rangers Radio Network. Cody Bradford is the expected starter for Texas tonight. He's still winless on the season with an 0-4 record and an ERA of 4.45. As of now, the Rangers still trail two games behind the Houston Astros for first place in the AL West. First pitch for tonight's contest is set for 8:40. Coverage on the Rangers Sports Network. With your Texas in the Morning Sports Report, I'm Adam C.
0: Up next, it's the other side of the news with Mike Rogers as Texas in the Morning continues.
23: You know, everything used is not the same. 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
0: And now, TSN's Mike Rogers with the other side of the news.
29: Have you ever met one of those wine snobs who just really had no idea what they were talking about? Even if you didn't know anything about wine, you just knew they didn't either.
30: Swirl it all. Look at the legs on that.
31: I'm getting a hint of raspberry lip snappers.
29: Well, there's a couple of guys in Dallas who do know what they're talking about, and they have the hardware to prove it. Taylor Robertson and Jacob Fergus, the winners of the recent U.S. Open wine tasting competition.
32: People I've talked to about it will say, well, I could never do that because I just can't smell and taste that well, and I didn't think I could either.
29: But he says he soon began to realize that, in fact, he does have a knack for it.
33: You get a nickel, I'll get a dime, we'll go out and buy some wine, drinking wine, wine, wine.
29: Says he and Jacob met in a wine tasting class.
32: I actually have an online service that'll send me wines wrapped up in black that we can open so that we don't know what they are.
29: And that was very helpful because this was a blind taste test. All they had to go on was the color of the wine.
32: Color is an important aspect, but other than that, you know nothing about the wine.
29: That comes from the swishing, the swirling, the sniffing, and the sipping.
2: There's just like the faintest sousal of like asparagus, and there's just a flutter of like a nutty Edam cheese.
32: Trying to put the clues together to come up with the best guess for what that wine is, where it comes from, what year it was made.
29: And in the end, Taylor and Jacob were the last connoisseurs standing.
32: We actually got gold medals that they provided to us. We won a bottle of wine that we promptly drank that night.
29: And a spot in the World Wine Tasting Championship this fall in France. And so the practicing will have to continue.
32: It's not the worst thing to have to practice for.
29: Indeed. And I'm Mike Rogers with the other side of the news on TSN.
33: I'm drinking wine, wine, wine, wine all the time.
0: Making news beyond the Lone Star State, the latest escalation in the Middle East could add even more pressure to fuel prices here at home. Iran-backed Houthis attacked Saudi oil facilities overnight while shipping through the Strait of Hormuz remains severely restricted. Brent crude climbed to around $99 a barrel this morning. Canada's retaliatory tariffs take effect today, hitting hundreds of American products from steel to cheese to motorcycles. Those products now face duties as high as 50%. A mistrial was declared in the case of Lindsay Clancy, the mother accused of killing her three children. Next steps could be another trial for first-degree murder. Prosecutors could seek to retry Clancy and pursue a conviction on a lesser charge or arrange a possible plea deal. We are learning more about the five people killed when an Amazon cargo plane crashed at Miami International Airport. The victims were on the ground when the Boeing 767 overran the runway on Sunday and plowed through vehicles near the airport. According to just-released scores, American teenagers are falling behind the rest of the world in reading, and the gap between our best and worst readers is now the widest of any country. This is Texas in the Morning. I'm Kristen Yates, TSN News.
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1: TSN News, I'm Chelsea Wade, and this is the Lone Star Farm and Ranch Report for Tuesday, September 8th.
2: Well, parts of Texas still have showers and storms in your forecast. Other parts have heat advisories, and other areas just plumb hot. I'm meteorologist Dan Brunoff. Your forecast coming up.
1: We also have a complete market recap coming up. Canada is escalating its trade dispute with the United States with new retaliatory tariffs taking effect today. The measures apply to roughly $20 billion worth of American goods with tariffs ranging from 15 to 50%. Products affected include U.S. steel and aluminum, cheese, appliances, clothing, cosmetics, and farm equipment. Canadian Prime Minister Mark Carney has rejected U.S. demands that he says could weaken key Canadian industries and limit the country's economic independence. The dispute has intensified amid President Trump's comments about Canadian sovereignty, which have helped build public support in Canada for pushing back against Washington. The confrontation is also drawing international attention as other governments watch how Canada fares in challenging U.S. trade policy. China's exports surged last month, helped by stronger global demand for cars and high-tech products. Chinese customs data shows exports climbed 25% from a year earlier, accelerating from nearly 24% increase in July. Imports also rose sharply, increasing 28.2%. The gains pushed China's monthly trade surplus to about $119 billion, up from $112.5 billion in July. The latest figures come ahead of a planned meeting between President Trump and Chinese leader Xi Jinping later this month, where trade is expected to be a major topic. Beijing has not yet confirmed the exact date of the meeting. China's export sector has remained resilient despite higher U.S. tariffs and disruptions to global trade, with growing shipments of vehicles, semiconductors, and other technology products helping drive the increase. Continued disruptions in the Black Sea are adding uncertainty and support to U.S. grain markets. Attacks affecting grain vessels and port infrastructure have forced some Russian exporters to reroute shipments away from traditional Black Sea channels. This uncertainty has helped support wheat prices, while corn futures recently reached 3 years high before easing slightly Friday morning. December corn was trading around $5.40 a bushel early Friday, with December wheat near $7.54. Continued problems in the Black Sea could create additional export opportunities for U.S. corn and wheat, but they could also mean considerably more volatility as American farmers move into harvest. Meanwhile, American envoys say they've made progress in restarting peace talks between Russia and Ukraine. News Nation's Robert Sherman reports from Qatar.
3: On the one hand, Special Envoy Steve Witkoff, Jared Kushner going to Russia to meet with the Russian leadership. We've seen that happen a few times. But the next day, going to Kyiv, meeting with Ukrainian President Volodymyr Zelensky. We've been hearing from our sources in Kyiv asking the question, why has it taken this long in order for the American negotiating team to go to Kyiv, to go to Ukraine? Well, finally, you had this moment here going directly from Moscow to Kyiv. So this is significant. All sides are optimistic, but as we've seen here, peace has proven to be elusive in this conflict.
1: The Kremlin yesterday did not rule out three-way talks with the United States and Ukraine aimed at ending the conflict. The value of exports of U.S. beef climbed in July.
4: U.S. Meat Export Federation President and CEO Dan Hallstrom has the details.
5: We were even on volume with a year ago, but we were up 6%, just about $800 million of beef exports globally, which continues to be pretty resilient demand on the beef side. And on a per-head basis, that's over $420 per head attributable to exports, which is a significant increase from prior year. So if you look at the global landscape, we have several areas of the world performing well. Mexico, one of the largest months year to date. You look at Taiwan up 38% on value, Japan up significantly, Caribbean up significantly, and even Central America continues to perform well. The one market, of course, that's down year on year continues to be China. We do have some, I would say, cautious optimism with the upcoming upcoming Xi and Trump meeting here in later in September, which we would hope could provide some progress for agriculture as we go forward.
4: Pork exports in July were limited by earlier pseudo-rabies-related restrictions in Mexico that were recently lifted.
5: We're down 6% both on volume and value, but still pretty good value per head at almost $63 per head on the export side. The main thing that's down, the main country continues to be Mexico. This is a carryover from the PRV issue where a lot of the variety meats could not be exported to Mexico. Now, fortunately, that issue has been resolved as of mid-July, so we're hopeful that in August we'll get back on track there. But even with that, we were only down 3% in Mexico. So year-to-date, still on a very good track for our largest market with Mexico. But if you look at the rest of the world, it's performing well on the pork side. In the month of July, we were up 10% in Japan. We're up 16% on volume year-to-date in Japan. Continued success merchandising the pork loin and various other primals, pork loin being the big one.
4: For more, please visit USMEF.org. For the U.S. Meat Export Federation, I'm John Harris.
1: And an ongoing cyclospora outbreak linked to iceberg lettuce is renewing concerns about the safety of imported produce and a decline in federal food inspections. International inspections conducted by the Food and Drug Administration have fallen about 35% since the beginning of the pandemic. The pandemic contributed to retirements and departures among FDA inspectors, although the agency had already been falling short of its foreign inspection targets before COVID. Recent staffing reductions and agency reorganizations could further reduce the number of inspections, raising questions about the government's ability to identify contaminated imported foods before they reach consumers. Still to come, more ag news, Chief Meteorologist Dan Brunoff's weather and the markets as the Lone Star Farm and Ranch report continues. This is TSN News.
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1: And welcome back to the Lone Star Farm and Ranch Report. The addition of objective yield and field surveys continues to solidify USDA's latest crop report forecasts.
11: How USDA's September set of crop production reports and World Ag supply and demand estimates build upon initial field survey numbers from August. As World Agricultural Outlook Board Chair Mark Jankowski explains,
12: we're really at the stage where we can go out there and do some real objective assessments of the size of the crop based on yield sampling. And that's exactly what NASA is doing right now. They're doing some objective yield surveys. So they're going out into the field, counting the number of ears, measuring the number of ears, figuring out how much.
11: Also of interest, how production and yield forecasts for some summer-grown crops may be impacted by periods of intense heat over the summer. The September round of USDA's crop production and commodity supply and demand reports are set for release Friday, September 11th at noon Eastern Time. I'm Rod Bain reporting for the U.S. Department of Agriculture in Washington, D.C.
1: USDA, meanwhile, has raised its 2026 farm income forecast.
10: The Department of Agriculture released updated farm income numbers this week, and the outlook is still bleak. Faith Parham, an economist for the American Farm Bureau Federation, says the adjustment recalibrates numbers USDA released in February.
13: USDA raised its 2026 net farm income forecast by about $5 billion from its February forecast, and they think it's going to land right around $158 billion.
10: That is a decline from 2025 farm income, which was about $163 billion. Furthermore, production costs continue to climb even as cash receipts increase.
13: So we're continuing to see higher cash receipts in some commodities as prices continue to increase. We continue to see more and more production expenses as well. In fact, they increased their first estimate of production expenses by $15 billion, so continuing to see record production expenses this year.
10: Parham says there's one major lever that Congress can pull to help stabilize the farm economy.
13: Yeah, the biggest thing policymakers can do is pass a full five-year farm bill. We know that the Senate will be considering it when they come back from recess, and so we really encourage lawmakers to continue to work on a farm bill, pass it, so we can have a fully modernized, harmonized farm bill that will give some security to farmers and ranchers as they plan ahead.
10: For more information, go to the Intel page at FB.org. Chad Smith, Washington.
1: And happening this week, the Texas A&M AgriLife Extension Service will host the Graze All Things Livestock and Ranching Conference in Plainview. This is on Thursday the 10th, running from about 8 in the morning to 3:45 in the afternoon at the Ollie Liner Center. 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
1: Hope you enjoyed your long weekend. Back to work and school we go. What can we expect this week across the Lone Star State? I'm meteorologist Sam Brunoff. Weather's next.
0: As the Lone Star Farm and Ranch Report continues, this is TSN News.
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0: And we're back with the weather on the Lone Star Farm and Ranch Report. Here's TSN Chief Meteorologist Dan Brunoff.
1: Well, the long weekend is now over with. I hope everyone had a spectacular weekend and, again, tried to stay as hydrated as possible. And this heat means business, folks. It's been around here since the early parts of July. Dallas-Fort Worth says their rain-free streak continues, at least measurable rain. We're now working on 54 days of no measurable rain at DFW Airport, where the records are kept. That's tied for 6 all-time. And also, they've experienced 43 triple-digit days. That's tied for 10th. So, again, 71 days is a record. We all remember that in 2011, and in 1980, 69 triple-digit days. Right, it's been hot across other parts of the state as well. Consecutive day streaks in Waco. Also, triple digits continue out into the big country, Red River Valley, and, again, out in the far west Texas in the high deserts. We do have heat advisories across, well, we'll say from Wichita Falls, paralleling the Red River to Texarkana today. Pretty much along and east of Interstate 35 does include Dallas and Fort Worth and Waco, Tyler, Longview, up towards the Paris area. Also east of the Dallas-Fort Worth area, around the Greenville area, down towards Canton. Also deep south Texas, around Brownsville, just west of South Padre, heat advisories. That's how the feels-like temperature or the heat index gets to or slightly above 105 degrees. This morning, we're waking up to temperatures mainly in the 70s across the state. Very mild here for the early parts of September. Let's see, 69 looks like a cool spot in Marfa right now. Also, Dalhart's at 68. Everybody else pretty warm out there. Looking at radar, I don't see anything out there, but there will be some scattered showers coming in off the Gulf again across the Texas coast, and that'll be the case pretty much every day this shortened work week and into the upcoming weekend. So if you do have the week off, you got beach plans, make sure you listen for thunder, and you need to get off and out of the water immediately. If you got thunderstorms, they also can produce very strong gusty winds. Grass fire danger is very high due to the lack of rainfall in many locations across the state over the past 6 to 8 weeks. Strong gusty winds from the south up to 25 miles per hour, and also the

0: back of rainfall. Any rain? Well, yeah, Texas coast, also panhandle, South Plains, Red River could see some showers and storms tomorrow and Thursday. I'm meteorologist Dan Brunoff in the TSN Forecast Center.
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6: Here's your KSST KRVA FM weather. Overnight looks clear. We're in the upper 70s, and then we do have a slight chance of a shower or thunderstorm on Tuesday. Sunny most of the day, though, and pretty hot and humid, going up to about 100. Maybe a shower on Tuesday night, sunny and near 100 again on Wednesday and Thursday. I'm meteorologist Steve Hamilton on KSST and KRVA FM.
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1: 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The markets were closed yesterday for the Labor Day holiday. Last week's Fed cash cattle trade was better than assumed. In the North, dress cattle prices were marked at 344 to 345, which was steady to a buck lower than the previous week's weighted average. Southern live cattle prices had a wide range of 219 to 223, $3 lower to $1 higher. Boxed beef prices closed mixed, choice down.
10: 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Gas prices reached a record for Labor Day this year. Today we averaged $3.68 for regular and $5.50 for diesel statewide. Security is underway now ahead of tomorrow's Republican midterm convention in Texas. More than 20,000 visitors expected, and speakers include President Trump and Vice President Vance. It's been a year of no phones in Texas classrooms, and experts say the change has overall been positive, leading to fewer distractions and more face-to-face interaction. However, they remind parents to set healthy limits at home to fully maximize screen-free time. Changes are approved to Texas social studies curriculum in public schools, including blaming radical Islam and not specific terrorist groups for the September 11th attacks. And first responders in Texas have already started commemorating 25 years since September 11th. They climbed 110 flights of stairs inside Dallas's Comerica Bank Tower, saying they're finishing the climb colleagues in New York did not get to finish in 2001. With your Texas News headlines, I'm Kristen Yates.
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1: Ends to close at 536 and three quarters, while March lost 3.75 to close at 552 and a quarter. We close sharply lower across all three classes. U.S. negotiators headed to Moscow and Kiev to help facilitate peace talks between Russia and Ukraine, which added pressure to the market. In the December contract, Chicago lost 20 and a quarter to 734. Kansas City fell 13 and a quarter to 802 and a quarter. Stocks fell on Wall Street and Treasury yields rose. The S&P 500 lost 29 points. The Dow fell 272 and the NASDAQ lost 77 points. With the Lone Star Farm and Ranch Report, I'm Chelsea Wade, TSN News.
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14: 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Horticulture Magazine offers clock golf as an option. All you need is one club, one golf ball, and a cup. Create a clock on a fairly flat surface in the lawn. Mark the 12 hours of the clock surrounding a center point where you sank a cup. Each player takes a turn putting into the cup from each hour position. Add up the total number of putts needed to sink the ball into the hole from each hour location. The player with the lowest score wins. 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

0: KSN News. I'm Kristen Yates. Our top story, the massive Ross Fire has stopped growing for now, but more than 40% of its perimeter is still not contained. Latest incident data has the fire at about 57% under control, has scorched 90,400 acres. Crews have saved hundreds of structures, and incredibly, we've heard no reports of injuries. The Ross Fire has burned for more than 2 weeks in Palo Pinto and Jack counties. Extremely hot and dry conditions remain a concern as firefighters keep working the containment lines. The Republicans host their midterm convention this week in Dallas. President Trump will be a major presence at the first-of-its-kind gathering that kicks off tomorrow.
1: President Trump will be speaking both nights, headlining one and closing out the second night. You're also going to have Vice President Vance there giving the keynote speech on that second night, as well as several members of President Trump's cabinet, Treasury Secretary Bessent, HHS Secretary Robert F. Kennedy Jr., even the Attorney General, Todd Blanche, is going to be speaking, which is somewhat unusual for a political event to have the sitting attorney general. Nonetheless, that is the lineup.
0: That's Joe Khalil reporting. Several other reports suggest a $25,000 minimum donation to the RNC as a requirement for lawmakers, with the highest tier asking for $100,000. Well, after a year of no phones in Texas classrooms, one expert says teachers are seeing more face-to-face interaction and less distraction, but says things were not peaceful at first.
2: School psychologist Dr. Israel Arevalo with Texas A&M Telehealth says while general feedback from teachers has been positive, districts must remain mindful of students in special education. He says a one-size-fits-all policy shouldn't prevent students in IEPs or 504 plans from accessing tech devices required for their learning accommodations.
3: Just something to be mindful of and making sure that we don't implement just blanket policies at the district level, but rather make sure to individualize these kinds of policies for the different children and their needs.
2: He says it will take several more years of clinical research to directly connect the cell phone ban to lasting improvements in social skills. In the meantime, he says parents should encourage screen-free activities at home to prolong the benefits of phone-free classrooms. Emily Capatillo, TSN News.
0: A Texas immigration officer is accused of using his office for personal gain. Federal prosecutors say the man took bribes from people with immigration cases in return for skipping mandatory interviews or background checks. He is accused of working with a partner to collect hundreds of thousands of dollars between 2019 and this year. Both men, if convicted, could face up to 5 years in federal prison. This is TSN News.
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7: Ladies and gentlemen, we're approaching Patriot Day, the 25th anniversary of the most tragic terrorist attack ever perpetrated on U.S. soil. The Marine Corps League Detachment 1357 will hold a memorial service on Celebration Square on Friday, September 11th at 11 a.m. It'll be one of the most emotional programs you will ever have the pleasure to attend. We're going to go through it step by step. I want you to remember, we all should remember, what happened on that tragic day.
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10: KSST has been reporting the news for Sulphur Springs and Hopkins County since 1947. We couldn't look to the future without remembering our past. These are the History and Heritage Files as compiled and presented by Bill Bradford prior to 2014.
11: These are the History and Heritage Files for the 8th day of September. It was on this day in the year 1900 that what was probably a Cat 4 hurricane struck Galveston, Texas. Communications were poor back then. No weather satellites, no radio, no television. There had been reports that a hurricane had moved north across Cuba on September 4th, but they didn't know where it went after that. Thought maybe it had dissipated. Early on the 8th, a Saturday, Isaac Klein, the Galveston weather official, got concerned over rising winds and rain and drove a horse-drawn cart around low-lying Galveston Island areas warning people to go, to leave, but few apparently did. It began, really, when houses near the beach started collapsing, and the wind tossed that debris into houses further inland, and they collapsed, and that tossed it even further. Initially, people were killed by flying debris, literally cut in two by slate roof slabs. Early that evening, about 6:30, a storm surge of water smashed ashore. The entire island, they think, was covered in some places 15 feet deep. 6,000 to 8,000 of Galveston's 38,000 people died. Maybe 12,000 died on the entire island, the worst recorded natural disaster on this continent. On this day in the year 1955, Sulphur Springs Junior High School Kittens beat Perry 6-0. Dawn this morning, 6:37, dark, 8:03 p.m. Got exciting on this day in 1959. The Navy Air Force twin-engine transport plane, 15 folks on board, made an emergency, no engines running, wheels up landing on the Murray Tyler Farm near Gafford Chapel. We heard it was hit.
12: And that will put the airplane between Highway 11 and 67 for north of Bashir.
13: Reportedly, the airplane had an engine out and was practically out of gas. One, we are just pulling up at the scene of the crash and has found himself a very, very small strip. He cut in over a power line, and he pulled this thing up into very beautiful shape here with only a very small amount of space to spare. The airplane appears to be relatively undamaged as we move in on the scene of the crash. He really moved it into a tight spot here. That's the way we see it at the moment.
11: That was the month also that we christened the new Hopkins County Airport.
14: Let's see, we christened and formally opened the new Hopkins County Airport, and that was quite an occasion. And did you hear the jets when they came over? If not, well, we heard them and got them on tape.
11: Oh, whatever happened to the plane in Murray Tyler's pasture? The passengers were unhurt. Pilot was embarrassed. Later, they put new propellers on it, raised the bent flaps, jacked it up, lowered the wheels, flew it out. It was the Navy version of the Air Force famous C-47, military equivalent of the DC-3. These are the Heritage Files.
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16: Well, here we are sharing the start of another fine day together in Hopkins County. Good morning. You're dialed in to KSST. I'm John Mark Dempsey, and it is Tuesday, September 8th. We have a chance of rain in the weather forecast for today. It's a 20% chance of showers and thunderstorms starting late this afternoon. Otherwise, sunny and hot with a high near 100 degrees. Heat index values as high as 104. Winds will be calm, and what winds there are from the southeast. And a very slim chance, about a 10% chance of showers and thunderstorms tonight, with the temperature falling overnight to about 76, Wednesday, sunny and hot, high near 100. Thursday, not quite so hot, sunny with a high of 97. Friday, chance of rain comes back into the forecast, 20% chance of showers and thunderstorms in the afternoon, mostly sunny, high of 98 degrees. And we say thanks for hanging out with us this morning here on KSST.
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17: A tiny pest is doing a lot of damage to Texas pastures. 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More in a moment. 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
17: Texas producers now have a treatment option in the fight against the invasive pasture mealybug. Texas Ag Commissioner Sid Miller says the pest can severely damage grass and reduce available forage, so giving ranchers a tool to control its spread is welcome news.
18: It's not only a new treatment, it's the only treatment basically we've got chemical-wise. There's some organic treatments that work quite well, but this one I put in for an emergency exemption to use it, and we just got that. The chemical name is Centric 40WG. That means it's a wettable powder. So you need to be careful with this because that wettable powder means it's a dust. Two things you need to know. You can inhale it and it'll make you extremely sick. So you may want to wear a respirator. And you get these particles in the air, they're highly, highly combustible. So don't use it around an open flame or anything that, you know, might have a spark. Don't be lighting a cigarette while you're using it. That kind of just, you know, good old cowboy logic. Be careful. A good thing about it, there's a lot of good things about it. It's not considered a carcinogen. So it's really a mild chemical. There's a 14-day withdrawal on it before you can turn the cattle in on it or, you know, make hay out of it. It's probably sold out everywhere. So get your order in with your chemical supplier and get in line if you can't find it. Hopefully they'll ramp up production and it'll be available.
17: Next time on Shoot the Bull.
18: They're keeping every cow they can because the calf is worth more than the milk.
17: I'm Chelsea Wade, TSN News.
4: Now this.

0: 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We rely on cash cattle trade information, but what happens when it doesn't exist? 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
0: What happens when we don't get accurate sales reports? Dr. Glenn Tonser, Kansas State University.
4: Kansas fed cattle was not reported in its typical manner by USDA this past week. Our listeners usually just take that for granted and for good reason, because USDA is usually able to regularly report the fed cattle market in major production states, including Kansas. There's a history of challenges in Texas, and now we have an example here very recently in Kansas, where the confidentiality protocols that USDA has in place that allow them to report on the market without giving away the private business of the, you know, specific entities in that region, in this case the state of Kansas, kept them from reporting this past week. I'm highlighting that simply to say it does happen. You know, there's protocols in place for that. And you and I are not going to talk about Kansas fed cattle price this past week because of it. As I said, most producers and more generally users, as both buyers and sellers of fed cattle, kind of take for granted that they're going to get a weekly Kansas fed cattle price. And that's okay, again, for good reason. History says that's a pretty reasonable assumption over time. The challenge would be, right, if you were doing business, trying to figure out the value of your cattle, if you had a contract tied to it and so forth, you now have to do something different. So maybe you look at the relative spread between Nebraska and Kansas normally, and you use that to infer what Kansas market was, or you jump to the broader five market average and so forth. There are alternatives, but they aren't the same as maybe you were using the week before. So is it an issue? Yeah, it is something that the industry has to adjust to. It's very hard for me sitting here today. Is this going to be a repeat challenge? Like, will we have this again in the week ahead and 2 weeks ahead and so forth? Kind of by definition, that's possible. But it hasn't become a persistent issue in Kansas yet. So I'm not ready to declare that.
0: American Cattle.

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1: Well, sun's up again and another day fresh out of the box. And here we are together on KSST. I'm John Mark Dempsey. Tuesday, September 8th. So good to have you on board with us again this morning. It's National Ampersand Day, and we're all delighted. Today's factoid. Abraham Lincoln once invented a device for lifting riverboats over shallow water. What a mind. Birthdays. Great star of early TV, Sid Caesar, born this day in 1922.

0: September 8th, 1900, one of the most destructive hurricanes in history comes ashore at Galveston, then one of the nation's fastest growing and most prosperous cities. About 8,000 people died. September 8th, 1935, the kingfish, Senator Huey P. Long, is assassinated at the Louisiana State Capitol building in Baton Rouge.
1: These are the voyages of the starship Enterprise. Its five-year mission, to explore strange new worlds, to seek out new life and new civilizations, to boldly go where no man has gone before.
0: September 8, 1966, Star Trek debuts on NBC. And our thought for the day is from Sid Caesar, whose birthday was September 8th. He said, "The trouble with telling a good story is that it invariably reminds the other fella of a bad one." Well, look after yourself, and thanks for sitting in with us on KSST.
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0: Here's your KSST KRVA FM weather. Sunny with a few clouds and a very slight chance of an afternoon shower or thunderstorm. Hot and humid again today. We'll top out at about 100. Overnight will be clear, mid-70s, sunny and hot again on Wednesday, going up to about 100 on the high, upper 90s on Thursday. I'm meteorologist Steve Hamilton on KSST and KRVA FM.
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4: Although most of us slowed down and took some time off for the Labor Day weekend, that massive Ross fire in Palo Pinto and Jack counties has not let up, and the folks working on that have been working overtime. It's burned almost 100,000 acres, which is about one-fifth the size of Hopkins County. It's estimated to be a little over half contained, 57%, they say. It's already destroyed more than 150 structures in the area, forcing evacuations in neighboring Jack County. And some schools in the area evaluating whether they're going back on Tuesday or not. Some have had to close certain days for smoky conditions. It's estimated almost 500 personnel are assigned to fight the fire. So far, 23 total aircraft have assisted the Texas A&M Forest Service, along with 87 fire engines, 15 dozers, and all kinds of other apparatus on hand to try to get that fire under control. The self-driving taxi market just got a little bit weirder, as Elon Musk has just sent dozens of new self-driving cyber cabs onto the streets of Austin this past week. These new vehicles don't have steering wheels or brake pedals. The gold-colored Teslas give passengers no way to take control in an emergency, but Tesla betting that Austinites will overcome their fears of rides with no control and hop inside. It's unclear at this time how many of these new cyber cabs will be rolling out across the country, but it looks like it'll be an uphill battle to get folks inside these new driverless cars, much less the ones that do have steering wheels and brake pedals, as 7 out of 10 U.S. adults are either not too or not at all comfortable riding in any form of driverless car. Tesla getting into the robo-taxi market a little late, with only about 200 cars nationwide. Their competitor Waymo has more than 4,000 driverless cars over 14 different cities in the U.S. It's still an industry that struggles to get passengers to participate, no matter if those passengers know the car that they're getting in has a steering wheel or a brake pedal.
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6: In obituary news, Michelle Glenn Baglio, age 57, of Sulphur Springs, passed away September 1st. Michelle was born June 11, 1969, to Billy Ray and Rita Eddy in Foreman, Arkansas. She was known for her unwavering kindness, boundless compassion, and selfless devotion to others, a heart of gold. She always put the needs of others before hers, leaving a legacy of generosity and empathy that touched everyone she knew. Michelle was preceded in death by her parents, Billy Ray and Rita Eddy, and one sister, Nancy Eddy. Left to cherish her memory is her husband of 30 years, Sean Baglio, two sons, Clayton Hansen and Anthony Green, three brothers, Danny, Marshall, and Jesse Eddy, three sisters, Beverly, Andrea, Lacey, Eddy, and many, many grandchildren. Funeral service is scheduled for Wednesday, September 9th, 2 p.m., Madden Funeral in Ashdown, Arkansas. Interment will be at Campground Cemetery in Withrop, Arkansas, with Rick Higgins officiating.
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7: Texas producers now have a treatment option in the fight against the invasive pasture mealybug. Texas Ag Commissioner Sid Miller says the pest can severely damage grass and reduce available forage, so giving ranchers a tool to control its spread is welcome news.
9: It's not only a new treatment, it's the only treatment basically we've got chemical-wise. There's some organic treatments that work quite well, but this one I put in for an emergency exemption to use it, and we just got that. The chemical name is Centric 40WG. That means it's a wettable powder. So you need to be careful with this because that wettable powder means it's a dust. Two things you need to know. You can inhale it and it'll make you extremely sick. So you may want to wear a respirator. And you get these particles in the air, they're highly, highly combustible. So don't use it around an open flame or anything that, you know, might have a spark. Don't be lighting a cigarette while you're using it. That kind of just, you know, good old cowboy logic. Be careful. A good thing about it, there's a lot of good things about it. It's not considered a carcinogen. So it's really a mild chemical. There's a 14-day withdrawal on it before you can turn the cattle in on it or, you know, make hay out of it. It's probably sold out everywhere. 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

0: It's the Agribusiness Report.
1: Over the past 20 years, no single lease type consistently outperformed the others. But depending on when you were in each lease, returns could differ by more than $100 per acre in a given year. Yes, $100 per acre in a given year. So the real question isn't which lease is best, it's which lease matches your risk tolerance.
0: Director for the Center for Commercial Agriculture at Purdue, Dr. Michael Langemeyer.
1: And we find that average net returns to land were surprisingly similar across all three lease types. But while the averages were similar, the year-to-year experience was very different. Fixed cash rent provided the most stability, while crop share and flexible cash rent were far more volatile, rising faster in strong markets, but also falling more sharply in years with weaker prices. That distinction is critical because it shows there is no single best lease in all environments, only trade-offs between stability and upside. The crop share lease highlights this trade-off clearly. From 2013 to 2019, crop share returns were on average about $70 per acre lower than fixed cash rent. But from 2020 to 2022, that relationship flipped, with crop share returns reaching as much as $74 per acre higher than fixed cash rent in some years. That kind of swing tells us something important. Crop share leases amplify market cycles. When commodity prices are strong, they can outperform fixed cash rent, but when margins are tight, they tend to lag. In other words, crop share is not a stable income strategy from a landlord perspective. It is a position that gains or losses and really is dictated by market volatility. The flexible cash rent lease behaves like a hybrid between fixed cash rent and crop share, capturing some upside in strong years while partially smoothing downside risk. For example, during the 2020 to 22 period, flexible cash rent outperformed fixed cash rent by about $68, but in more recent, weaker periods, including 2023 through 2025, returns declined with this lease. Looking ahead to 2026, projections show no bonus payment, meaning returns move closer to fixed cash rent levels again. This tells us that flexible cash rent is not automatically an upside strategy. It depends heavily on whether revenue thresholds are met. This brings us to an important driver of flexible lease performance, bonus payments. Over the 2007 to 2026 period, bonus payments occurred in only 11 of the years, ranging from zero up to $127 per acre and averaging $35 per acre. Most of the gains from flexible cash rent came in short bursts during high revenue periods rather than consistent annual performance. That makes flexible leases highly dependent on timing and market conditions rather than steady year-to-year returns. So what does all this mean for landowners and operators? The key takeaway is that each lease structure is solving a different problem. Fixed cash rent provides stability

0: predictable income. Crop share provides upside potential, but also greater downside risks. Flexible cash rent attempts to balance the two, but only performs well when revenue conditions trigger bonus payments. In tighter margin environments, predictability often becomes more valuable than upside, which tends to make fixed cash rent more attractive from the landlord perspective. But in more volatile rising price environments, sharing risk through crop share or flexible leases can provide meaningful income opportunities. Looking ahead, current conditions suggest continued pressure from relatively high input costs and weaker crop price environments. That combination reduces the likelihood of large bonus payments in flexible leases and limits upside potential in crop share arrangements, at least in the near term. As a result, near-term returns may continue to favor stability over variability. Over the long run, no single lease arrangement consistently dominates, but in the short run, market conditions determine which structure performs best. The real decision comes down to this: do you want stability in your land income or flexibility to capture upside when markets move?
1: And this is the Agribusiness Report.
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0: Mesa News. I'm Kristen Yates. Our top story, we are one day away from the first ever midterm convention for a major political party.
1: The convention will feature speakers of likely 2028 Republican hopefuls eyeing the White House. That includes Senator Ted Cruz, who recently told NBC's Meet the Press that the Senate race in Texas will go the way of Republicans.
2: Ken Paxton can most absolutely win. He's been elected statewide over and over and over again. And Ken Paxton, I think, will win because he has a record. He supports policy positions that are consistent with the voters of Texas.
1: It's believed the convention at the American Airlines Center will focus heavily on the hotly contested race where Democrat James Tallarico is leading in most polls. The convention will run Wednesday and Thursday. In Dallas, Eric Bushman, TSN News.
0: As Republicans rally in Dallas this week, Democratic Senate hopeful James Tallarico has his own counter program lined up.
3: Tallarico's hosting a statewide Love Thy Neighbor food drive to highlight the affordability crisis and to provide groceries for needy Texans. It's Wednesday from 10 a.m. to 2 p.m. at the Frederick Douglass Human Services and Justice Center on Keast. Tallarico calls the GOP convention a billionaire ball celebrating corruption.
4: Billionaire mega donors and their puppet politicians have been stealing from the American people with their bribes, their bailouts, and their billionaire tax breaks.
3: President Trump's hoping to rally Texas Republicans behind Ken Paxton at what's now being called Trumpapalooza.
5: Ken was phenomenal at his job, and he was loyal to the Republican Party. He was loyal to the state of Texas.
3: In Austin, Chris Fox, TSN News.
0: A 61-year-old man arrested over the weekend during the Texas A&M football game for allegedly taking videos under a woman's clothes without her knowledge or consent. Manuel Ramirez was working at Kyle Field as a janitor, but employed through a third-party custodial service. Police say a witness told several off-duty officers who were working game security they were able to confirm the woman's underwear was visible in Ramirez's recording. He was booked into the Brazos County Jail, charged with invasive visual recording. That is a state jail felony in Texas. Well, later this week, we mark 25 years since September 11th, and first responders in Texas have already begun. Firefighters, police, and paramedics ran a total of 110 flights of stairs this weekend to match the goal of their colleagues at the World Trade Center. Fire Captain Oscar Vasquez told them they should be glad for the fatigue and soreness they'd feel afterward, because afterward, they'd get to go home.
6: There are many families and wives and kids that would give anything for an ordinary afternoon you're about to walk into.
0: This is TSN News.
7: They say the world we live in has never been more digitally focused. 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
1: I was in the middle of the Atlantic Ocean when it happened. There was a sudden jolt and our submarine crashed on the seafloor. We were in total darkness.
2: That's Dr. Dejana Figuerella, a marine biologist and STEM teacher, talking about a deep sea dive she'll never forget.
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Never grumbles or fusses, but it treats me right. 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She knows a woman's place.

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2: Well, thanks for starting your day with KSST this morning. I'm John Mark Dempsey, and it is Tuesday, September 8th. It says so right there on the calendar. We could see some rain before this day is over in Sulphur Springs and Hopkins County. We have a 20% chance of showers and thunderstorms starting late this afternoon. Otherwise, sunny and hot with a high near 100. And just about the same the rest of the week, although we don't have rain in the forecast again until Friday. We have James Terry with your Sulphur Springs and Hopkins County birthdays coming up here in a short time. But first of all, some other birthdays to tell you about. Peter Sellers.
3: And from the telephone company, there is something the matter with your phone.
2: Whose many roles included Inspector Clouseau in the Pink Panther movies, born September 8, 1925. Senator and former presidential candidate Bernie Sanders is 86 today, this day in history. September 8, 1863, the Confederate Army under Lieutenant Dick Dowling routs a Union force at the Battle of Sabine Pass on the Texas-Louisiana border. This day in 1900, one of the most destructive hurricanes in history comes ashore at Galveston, then one of the nation's fastest growing and most prosperous cities. From the History Channel.
4: But on September 8th of that year, a Category 4 hurricane slammed into its coastline. Within hours, Galveston's hopes were washed away, along with more than 6,000 lives. To this day, the Galveston hurricane of 1900 remains America's deadliest natural disaster.
2: This day in 1974, President Ford, having just taken office a month before, announces a pardon of former President Nixon following the Watergate scandal.
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0: Good morning. It's time for birthdays. We've got James Terry here. Good morning, James.
1: Good morning, Chad. It's time to check on our birthday list and see who's celebrating today. On this 8th day of September, these people have birthdays. Happy birthday, Jessica Cowley, Rhonda Gooding, Averian Jabbar Beecham, Grace Murray. Brandon Anderson has a birthday, so does Jean Bailey, Krista Chester, Jason Brewer, Cameron Cross. Happy 32nd birthday to Alyssa Littlefield. Melvin Wright has a birthday, so does Adrian Williams, Tijit Tournier, Gary Chitsey, Darlene Hammonds, Michael Calhoun. Happy birthday, Wesley Ryan Wolverton, Dawn Howell, Anna Newton, Clayton Fight, Smith Gilly. Happy birthday, Kelly Potts. Dooley Reagan has a 35th birthday today. Happy birthday, Chris Jackson, Lisa Gamble. Happy 28th birthday to Brooke Renee McClure. Rachel Cogburn has a birthday today, and so does Tina Hill Dunaway. Happy birthday to all of you folks who have a birthday today on September 8th.
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5: And we're raring to go for another fine day in Hopkins County. Good morning, I'm John Mark Dempsey. And here it is, Tuesday, September 8th. Hope you enjoyed your Labor Day.

The British police have a stout task ahead, recovering 70,000 pints worth of stolen Guinness. Two trailer truckloads of the famously creamy dark beer, valued at $155,000, were stolen from a depot near Liverpool in northwest England, the Cheshire Constabulary said recently. Detective Sergeant Gary McClatchy said, "It's famously said that Guinness is good for you, but that's only the case when it's been bought and paid for. We'll settle for nothing less than the full recovery of all the items stolen." The Guinness had been destined for pubs, but was snatched by two drivers who pulled up to an industrial park and hauled away the trailers containing about 800 barrels of stout. The theft comes just weeks after a beer heist in the U.S. captured the public's attention because of the loss of roughly 34,000 cans of Pabst Blue Ribbon. Haven't heard of Pabst Blue Ribbon in quite some time. Well, of course, Guinness is brewed in Ireland, and while it's extremely popular in Great Britain, it's the national drink of Ireland. We've been to Ireland twice and love it there, and I love a Guinness myself. But it just doesn't taste the same away from an Irish pub, preferably on a cool night with a peat fire. But I can tell you, the Irish will take a very dim view of the theft of 70,000 pints of Guinness. Either that, or they'll want to know where the party is, or the crack, as they call it. We have a chance of rain in the forecast today, about a 20% chance of showers and thunderstorms starting late in the afternoon. Otherwise sunny and hot, high near 100. Well, be kind to yourself today. This is KSST. Good morning.

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1: Here's your KSST KRPA FM weather. Sunny with a few clouds and a very slight chance of an afternoon shower or thunderstorm. Hot and humid again today. We'll top out at about 100. Overnight will be clear, mid-70s, sunny and hot again on Wednesday, going up to about 100 on the high, upper 90s on Thursday. I'm meteorologist Steve Hamilton on KSST and KRVA FM.
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0: This is Morning News Break from the Texas State Network. I'm Kristen Yates. Leading our news this morning, investigators say the massive Ross fire across Jack and Palo Pinto counties began 2 weeks ago along a roadside after a vehicle blew a tire, though they have not yet been able to identify the precise ignition source. That fire has now burned more than 90,000 acres, is about 57% contained as of this morning. It has not reported any significant new growth since yesterday. The Texas A&M Forest Service is calling it the state's largest summertime wildfire since detailed records began over 20 years ago. More than 150 structures across those counties have been destroyed. Republicans kick off their midterm convention starting tomorrow in Dallas. President Trump will be a major presence at the first-of-its-kind gathering.
1: President Trump will be speaking both nights, headlining one and closing out the second night. You're also going to have Vice President Vance there giving the keynote speech on that second night, as well as several members of President Trump's cabinet, Treasury Secretary Bessent, HHS Secretary Robert F. Kennedy Jr., even the Attorney General, Todd Blanche, is going to be speaking, which is somewhat unusual for a political event to have the sitting attorney general. Nonetheless, that is the lineup.
0: Joe Khalil reporting there. Several reports suggest a $25,000 minimum donation requirement to the RNC for lawmakers attending, with the highest tier asking for $100,000. Meanwhile, Democratic Senate hopeful James Tallarico has planned his own event as the GOP convention happens.
2: While Republicans are now calling their Dallas convention this week Trump-a-palooza, Tallarico's calling it a billionaire ball to celebrate corruption. He's hosting a statewide Love Thy Neighbor food drive to help needy Texans and highlight the affordability crisis. It runs Wednesday from 10 a.m. to 2 p.m. at the Frederick Douglass Human Services and Justice Center on Keast.
3: Loving our neighbors allows us to listen to each other, learn from each other, and ultimately come together to take power back.
2: President Trump told Lieutenant Governor Dan Patrick last week rallying GOP support for Ken Paxton's Senate bid is one of the goals of their convention.
4: This is really about 35 races. A big one is Texas.
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0: In other news this morning, changes are coming to Texas high school social studies.
6: Texas high school students will learn that radical Islam has motivated the 9/11 attacks. The State Board of Education on Friday, along party lines, voted to teach that rather than narrowly mention groups like Al-Qaeda and extremists like Osama bin Laden. Democrat-backed Muslim groups insisted instead on teaching how Muslims contribute positively to world history with discoveries of algebra, astronomy, and medicine, rather than the brutal military campaigns against Jews and Christians, as well as the normalization of slavery. Critics say Texas is teaching students to be prejudiced against Muslims, but the board says they did everything as fairly as possible. Eric Lycom, TSN News.
0: More of your statewide news is just ahead on TSN's Morning News Break.
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0: Welcome back to Morning News Break. After a year of no phones in Texas classrooms, one expert says teachers are seeing more face-to-face interaction and less distraction, but that things were not peaceful at first.
10: School psychologist Dr. Israel Arevalo with Texas A&M Telehealth says while general feedback from teachers has been positive, districts must remain mindful of students in special education. He says a one-size-fits-all policy shouldn't prevent students in IEPs or 504 plans from accessing tech devices required for their learning accommodations.
11: Just something
5: to be, you know, mindful of and making sure that we don't implement just blanket policies at the district level, but rather make sure to individualize these kinds of policies for the different children and their needs.
10: He says it will take several more years of clinical research to directly connect the cell phone ban to lasting improvements in social skills. In the meantime, he says parents should encourage screen-free activities at home to prolong the benefits of phone-free classrooms. Emily Capetillo, TSN News.
0: A 61-year-old man arrested over the weekend during the Texas A&M football game for allegedly taking videos under a woman's clothes without her knowledge or consent. Manuel Ramirez was working at Kyle Field as a janitor, but employed through a third-party custodial service. Police say a witness to the recordings told several off-duty officers who were working game security. They were able to confirm the woman's underwear was visible in Ramirez's recording. He was booked into the Brazos County Jail, charged with invasive visual recording. That is a state jail felony in Texas. A bipartisan Texas effort is pushing for a review of the nation's emergency oil stockpile as it sits at the lowest level since the early 80s. Democrat Lizzie Fletcher of Houston, Republican August Pfluger of San Angelo have authored the 21st Century Strategic Petroleum Reserve Act. This would direct the U.S. Secretary of Energy to request a public report and look at ways to modernize the reserve's operations. These could include strengthening oil storage facilities to withstand frequent drawdowns or encourage oil purchases when prices are lower to keep the reserve replenished. There would be 1 year to submit any findings to the Energy Department and Congress and to make the report available to the public. The Strategic Petroleum Reserve is currently at about 40% capacity, holding 287 million barrels of crude during the week ending August 28th. Well, one of the most well-known horse races in the Southwest is moving to Texas, leaving its near seven-decade home. The Ruidoso Downs annual Triple Crown Series is headed to Lone Star Park in Grand Prairie. Ruidoso Downs, about 3 hours southeast of Albuquerque, dealt with flooding in 2024 and 25 that forced one race to be moved to the New Mexico capital. A summer of fire also impacted the area. The races coming to Texas include the $1 million Ruidoso Futurity, the $1 million Rainbow Futurity and the $3 million All-American Futurity, plus the All-American Super Select Sale and the Ruidoso Downs Hall of Fame. The move is going into effect next year. Well, Friday, we mark a dark anniversary in our country's history, and for the 25th anniversary of 9/11, first responders here in Texas say they hope to give us a reminder of what happened.
9: They climbed to the top of the Comerica building in Dallas twice to match 110 stories crews headed to the World Trade Center tried to climb September 11, 2001. Cedar Hill Fire Captain Oscar Vasquez says each of the 343 firefighters, 70 police officers, and 9 paramedics carried the name and picture of one who died in the attack.
11: This is a place to honor and to remember, to finish the climb that they didn't finish.
9: The Dallas 9/11 Memorial Stair Climbs, Lauren Sanchez, says she hopes events like this can help people born after the attacks understand the significance.
12: You walk in there to honor all that we've grieved, remembered in the last 25 years.
9: Most of the firefighters are from departments in Texas, but some came from as far away as Chicago. Alan Skaya, TSN News.
0: Well, if Texas seems a little cranky lately, Wallet Hub may have an explanation. The Lone Star State ranks 35 in America for happiness, behind places including Indiana, Missouri, and Montana. One potential culprit, we work a lot. Texas is tied for 48th in the nation when it comes to average work hours. The state also ranks 46th in Wallet Hub's community and environment category. So who's happiest? Hawaii taking the crown, followed by New Jersey and Utah. Apparently, sunshine, beaches, and fewer emails after five may just be on to something. Up next, Mike Rogers has the other side of the news as Morning News Break continues.
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0: And now, TSN's Mike Rogers with the other side of the news.
16: Have you ever met one of those wine snobs who just really had no idea what they were talking about? Even if you didn't know anything about wine, you just knew they didn't either.
17: Swirl it all. Look at the legs on that.
18: I'm getting a hint of raspberry lip snappers.
16: Well, there's a couple of guys in Dallas who do know what they're talking about, and they have the hardware to prove it. Taylor Robertson and Jacob Fergus, the winners of the recent U.S. Open wine tasting competition.
19: People I've talked to about it will say, well, I could never do that because I just can't smell and taste that well, and I didn't think I could either.
16: But he says he soon began to realize that, in fact, he does have a knack for it.
20: You get a nickel, I'll get a dime. We'll go out and buy some wine. Drink it, wine, wine, wine.
16: Says he and Jacob met in a wine tasting class.
19: I actually have an online service that will send me wines wrapped up in black that we can open so that we don't know what they are.
16: And that was very helpful because this was a blind taste test. All they had to go on was the color of the wine.
19: Color is an important aspect, but other than that, you know nothing about the wine.
16: That comes from the swishing, the swirling, the sniffing, and the sipping.
21: There's just like the faintest sousal of like asparagus, and there's just a flutter of like a nutty Edam cheese.
19: Trying to put the clues together to come up with the best guess for what that wine is. Where it comes from, what year it was made.
16: And in the end, Taylor and Jacob were the last connoisseurs standing.
19: We actually got gold medals that they provided to us. We won a bottle of wine that we promptly drank that night.
16: And a spot in the World Wine Tasting Championship this fall in France. And so the practicing will have to continue.
19: It's not the worst thing to have to practice for.
16: Indeed. And I'm Mike Rogers with the other side of the news on TSN.
20: I'm drinking wine, wine, wine, wine all the time.
0: And time now for a TSN sports update. Here's Adam C.
22: The Dallas Cowboys announced yesterday that All-Pro offensive guard Tyler Smith will be put on the injured reserve list. Yesterday, head coach Brian Schottenheimer announced the news that Smith will undergo surgery on his left thumb today. It's been a nagging injury for Smith, and his temporary departure will free up a roster spot. The player set to take over for the 25-year-old guard will be TJ Bass. Bass has 10 career starts in his 3 years in the NFL, with 5

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1: Although most of us slowed down and took some time off for the Labor Day weekend, that massive Ross fire in Palo Pinto and Jack counties has not let up, and the folks working on that have been working overtime. It's burned almost 100,000 acres, which is about one-fifth the size of Hopkins County. It's estimated to be a little over half contained, 57%, they say. It's already destroyed more than 150 structures in the area, forcing evacuations in neighboring Jack County. And some schools in the area evaluating whether they are going back on Tuesday or not. Some have had to close certain days for smoky conditions. It's estimated almost 500 personnel are assigned to fight the fire. So far, 23 total aircraft have assisted the Texas A&M Forest Service, along with 87 fire engines, 15 dozers, and all kinds of other apparatus on hand to try to get that fire under control. The self-driving taxi market just got a little bit weirder, as Elon Musk has just sent dozens of new self-driving cyber cabs onto the streets of Austin this past week. These new vehicles don't have steering wheels or brake pedals. The gold-colored Teslas give passengers no way to take control in an emergency, but Tesla betting that Austinites will overcome their fears of rides with no control and hop inside. It's unclear at this time how many of these new cyber cabs will be rolling out across the country, but it looks like it'll be an uphill battle to get folks inside these new driverless cars, much less the ones that do have steering wheels and brake pedals, as 7 out of 10 U.S. adults are either not too or not at all comfortable riding in any form of driverless car. Tesla getting into the robo-taxi market a little late, with only about 200 cars nationwide. Their competitor Waymo has more than 4,000 driverless cars over 14 different cities in the U.S. It's still an industry that struggles to get passengers to participate, no matter if those passengers know the car that they're getting in has a steering wheel or a brake pedal.
0: In obituary news, Michelle Glenn Baglio, age 57, of Sulphur Springs, passed away September 1st. Michelle was born June 11, 1969, to Billy Ray and Rita Eddy in Foreman, Arkansas. She was known for her unwavering kindness, boundless compassion, and selfless devotion to others, a heart of gold. She always put the needs of others before hers, leaving a legacy of generosity and empathy that touched everyone she knew. Michelle was preceded in death by her parents, Billy Ray and Rita Eddy, and one sister, Nancy Eddy. Left to cherish her memory is her husband of 30 years, Sean Baglio, two sons, Clayton Hansen and Anthony Green, three brothers, Danny, Marshall, and Jesse Eddy, three sisters, Beverly, Andrea, Lacey Eddy, and many, many grandchildren. Funeral service is scheduled for Wednesday, September 9th, 2 p.m., Madden Funeral in Ashdown, Arkansas. Interment will be at Campground Cemetery in Withrop, Arkansas, with Rick Higgins officiating.
2: Taking a look at your community calendar,
0: Homecoming 2026, and they're having a parade. It's presented by the Dial Study Club. They do good works around Hopkins County all year long. This year's Homecoming Parade's coming up September 15th. It's going to be starting at 6 p.m. The 2026 Senior Center Olympics is coming up soon, September 18th, starting at 11 a.m. Show your support and win our Spirit Award. Sponsorships are still available. First 100 people that arrive get a free t-shirt. Be here early, it says. All the friends in assisted living are welcome to come too. For more information, give them a call, 903-439-3720.
3: Well, here we are sharing the start of another fine day together in Hopkins County. Good morning. You're dialed in to KSST. I'm John Mark Dempsey.

is Tuesday, September 8th. We have a chance of rain in the weather forecast for today. It's a 20% chance of showers and thunderstorms starting late this afternoon. Otherwise, sunny and hot with a high near 100 degrees. Heat index values as high as 104. Winds will be calm, and what winds there are from the southeast. Some things going on at the First United Methodist Church of Sulphur Springs. They host story time for the little ones with Kate Davis this morning from 10 to 11 in the Family Life Center. And from 1 to 4 today, Mahjong, also in the Family Life Center at the First United Methodist Church. Coming up after 8 o'clock, it's the History and Heritage Files with Bill Bradford. About 8:15 or so this morning, we have a conversation with Chris Brown. And Chris is the director of the Sulphur Springs and Hopkins County Economic Development Organization. We'll visit with Chris. And then at 8:30 this morning, our new program, Texas Originals. And we say thanks for hanging out with us this morning here on KSST.

0: KSST has been reporting the news for Sulphur Springs and Hopkins County since 1947. We couldn't look to the future without remembering our past. These are the History and Heritage Files as compiled and presented by Bill Bradford prior to 2014.
1: These are the History and Heritage Files for the 8th day of September. It was on this day in the year 1900 that what was probably a Cat 4 hurricane struck Galveston, Texas. Communications were poor back then. No weather satellites, no radio, no television. There had been reports that a hurricane had moved north across Cuba on September 4th, but they didn't know where it went after that. Thought maybe it had dissipated. Early on the 8th, a Saturday, Isaac Klein, the Galveston weather official, got concerned over rising winds and rain and drove a horse-drawn cart around low-lying Galveston Island areas warning people to go, to leave, but few apparently did. It began, really, when houses near the beach started collapsing, and the wind tossed that debris into houses further inland, and they collapsed, and that tossed it even further. Initially, people were killed by flying debris, literally cut in two by slate roof slabs. Early that evening, about 6:30, a storm surge of water smashed ashore. The entire island, they think, was covered in some places 15 feet deep. 6,000 to 8,000 of Galveston's 38,000 people died. Maybe 12,000 died on the entire island, the worst recorded natural disaster on this continent. On this day in the year 1955, Sulphur Springs Junior High School Kittens beat Perry 6-0. Dawn this morning, 6:37, dark, 8:03 p.m. Got exciting on this day in 1959. The Navy Air Force twin-engine transport plane, 15 folks on board, made an emergency, no engines running, wheels up landing on the Murray Tyler Farm near Gafford Chapel. We heard it was hit.
2: And that will put the airplane between Highway 11 and 67 for north of Bashir.
3: Reportedly, the airplane had an engine out and was practically out of gas. One, we are just pulling up at the scene of the crash and has found himself a very, very small strip. He cut in over a power line, and he pulled this thing up into very beautiful shape here with only a very small amount of space to spare. The aeroplane appears to be relatively undamaged as we move in on the scene of the crash. He really moved it into a tight spot here. That's the way we see it at the moment.
1: That was the month also that we christened the new Hopkins County Airport.
4: Let's see, we christened and formally opened the new Hopkins County Airport, and that was quite an occasion. And did you hear the jets when they came over? If not, well, we heard them and got them on tape.
1: Oh, whatever happened to the plane in Murray Tyler's pasture? The passengers were unhurt. Pilot was embarrassed. Later, they put new propellers on it, raised the bent flaps, jacked it up, lowered the wheels, flew it out. It was the Navy version of the Air Force famous C-47, military equivalent of the DC-3. These are the Heritage Files.
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0: Well, howdy, I'm John Mark Dempsey, and every once in a while we're fortunate enough to get Chris Brown in here with Sulphur Springs and Hopkins County Economic Development Corporation. Been too long since we talked to you last time, but I like to sort of get that point of view of what's going on somewhat behind the scenes that not everybody is familiar with to bring new industry to town. So there is one major project that's underway right now that I'm sure a lot of people know about, maybe others don't. It's the Armstrong Steel plant on I-30 west of town.
1: Yes, sir. So that one, their expansion, they build the pre-engineered metal building, so they are actually manufacturing their own building, shipping it down from where they're manufacturing in Colorado right now.
0: The building is being manufactured or fabricated in another location.
1: Yes, sir.
0: That's fascinating.
1: By them. So those are the pre-engineered metal buildings. similar, you know, you'll see Mueller out there, and they'll sell anything from the barn dominiums, right, little design, garages, those type things, on up to a 200,000 square foot building.
0: Which is what this one is.
1: Yes,
0: wow,
1: sir. Yeah, so we started really shaping the pad up around March, and really are making great progress on that project. We're almost done with all of the concrete as far as the slab goes, and they're working on standing up the metal right now.
0: Mm-hmm. So are they comparable to Mueller in terms of their business?
1: As far as their full business, they said that's definitely one of their competitors. But I think Mueller does more of the smaller things. They're going to be capable of doing these larger style buildings.
0: Mm-hmm. Now, this is near the JB Weld.
1: It's right across the highway, right across the interstate from JB Weld and Section Stack.
0: Uh-huh. Okay. And number of employees that you expect will be there?
1: It'll start out at about 50. Mm-hmm. They hope to grow a little bit larger than that, but they're going to be able to do, right now they do the heavy gauge steel, and they're wanting to do the light gauge steel as well.
0: Mm-hmm. And you already said 200,000 square foot building there, and probably around the first of the year is when they'll start operations.
1: Be a little after, within that first quarter for sure.
0: Okay.
1: But yeah, kind of the main thing we've got to do is get them in the dry so they can start bringing some new equipment in, some things that they have to get in and set up. And yeah, we've got some great subcontractors on that job that are really trying to push it and get this building done.
0: Did you say their headquarters are in Colorado?
1: They're in Colorado, yes, sir.
0: Uh-huh. And do they have any others in Texas?
1: No, this is going to be their second location.
0: Let's talk about, you said there's a few other projects in the works, some other prospects that you can't discuss directly
1: right
0: now.
1: But we've got a couple of manufacturers that we're talking to, excited about the opportunities. Now, of course, you got to understand that we talk to a lot of potential businesses, industries that want to come in. Some of them, they don't get their financing together, or just the market changes, things change, and they end up not expanding at all. Mm-hmm. Some of them, they're just kind of shopping around. Sometimes it gets down to what are the benefits, what are the incentives that they can get from here versus, it's Sulphur Springs versus Arkansas, Sulphur Springs versus South Carolina sometimes. Mm-hmm. So it's not just Sulphur Springs versus Mount Pleasant or Paris. Mm-hmm. That's not the game we're in, so to speak. Mm-hmm. It's very rarely, honestly, they're coming in here and trying to decide between one of our four towns, five, six towns in Northeast Texas. So we partner a lot with our colleagues within this area and try to sell East Texas as a whole to bring more prospects in.
0: Before we turned the microphones and the cameras on, we were talking, and you said your goal is primary jobs with the Economic Development Corporation. Explain that.
1: Yeah. So what we want are jobs that bring new money into the community. So they manufacture, or they set up services that sell outside, mm-hmm, of the community, not where your typical restaurant, they're great to have, but they generally just kind of, mm-hmm, move money around within the community. Mm-hmm. For us to grow, for us to really prosper, we need that money coming from outside the community and then spend it here in the community. Mm-hmm. When you're looking at primary jobs like this, manufacturing style jobs, you really are looking at a higher average pay. So generally in the retail sector, you're seeing around 30,000 a year average. Mm-hmm. In the manufacturing sector, you're seeing more around 60,000 a year on average.
0: Mm-hmm. Yeah. So recent success is also Liberty Trailer and Section Stack, the garage door maker. Those recently got up and running.
1: Those within the past year, yes, sir, are probably some of the most recent. But we do have some companies that are already here talking about some exciting things. So it's fun to hear from those. We're trying to help support them all we can. Right now, working on a project with a couple of companies, just making sure they're in touch with Encore, Atmos, with the utilities. There have been some fluctuations in power, so we want to come in and try to help make sure those connections are there, make sure they keep talking to try to resolve any of those issues they might have.
0: Okay, good. Well, Chris, thanks for sharing some time with us, and we'll have you back before too much longer, and not as long this time, and see what's going on.
1: That sounds great.
0: Good. Chris Brown is the director of the Sulphur Springs Hopkins County Economic Development Corporation. I'm John Mark Dempsey. This is KSHT.

0: This is Texas Originals from Humanities Texas for the advancement of heritage, culture, and education.
1: Moses Austin, the patriarch of Anglo settlement in Texas, died before his colonial dream became a reality. Austin was born in Connecticut in 1761. As a young man, he opened dry goods stores in Philadelphia and Richmond. After winning the contract to roof the new Virginia capital, Austin acquired the state's richest lead deposit and brought miners from England. In establishing the American lead industry, he became a wealthy man. In 1798, Austin moved into the Spanish territory of Louisiana and founded the first Anglo settlement west of the Mississippi River at what is now Potosi, Missouri. However, the economy of the early American Republic was highly unstable, and by 1819, Austin found himself deeply in debt. Ever the schemer, he developed a plan to establish an American colony in Spanish Texas. In 1820, he traveled to San Antonio, where the Baron de Bastrop convinced the Spanish governor to approve Austin's plan. Austin soon received a land grant in what is now the state of Texas. Austin contracted pneumonia on his return to Missouri and died 2 months later. 2 days before his death, he called his wife to his sickbed and begged her to tell his son Stephen to take his place as leader of the Texas colony. It was left to Stephen F. Austin to fulfill his father's dream. For more information about this Texas Original, visit texasoriginals.org. Texas Originals is produced by Houston Public Media and Humanities Texas with funding from the National Endowment for the Humanities.
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1: Here's your KSST KRVA FM weather. Sunny with a few clouds and a very slight chance of an afternoon shower or thunderstorm. Hot and humid again today. We'll top out at about 100. Overnight will be clear, mid-70s, sunny and hot again on Wednesday, going up to about 100 on the high, upper 90s on Thursday. I'm meteorologist Steve Hamilton on KSST and KRVA-FM.
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2: TSN News, I'm Kristen Yates. Our top story tomorrow, the doors open to the first ever Republican midterm convention happening in Dallas. Texas Senator Ted Cruz is among those likely to be at the convention, and it is believed that the Senate race between hopefuls Ken Paxton and James Tallarico will take center stage. Cruz told NBC's Meet the Press that he believes Paxton can win.
3: The question is, which candidate is advancing and fighting for and will support policies that help the people of Texas? And which candidate is advancing and supporting policies that will hurt the people of Texas?
2: Most recent polling shows Tallarico with a lead over Paxton. The convention runs tomorrow and Thursday with several potential 2028 White House hopefuls slated to speak. Changes are coming to Texas high school studies.
4: Texas high school students will learn that radical Islam has motivated the 9/11 attacks. The State Board of Education on Friday, along party lines, voted to teach that rather than narrowly mention groups like Al-Qaeda and extremists like Osama bin Laden. Democrat-backed Muslim groups insisted instead on teaching how Muslims contribute positively to world history with discoveries of algebra, astronomy, and medicine, rather than the brutal military campaigns against Jews and Christians, as well as the normalization of slavery. Critics say Texas is teaching students to be prejudiced against Muslims, but the board says they did everything as fairly as possible. Eric Lycom, TSN News.
2: It's been 1 year since Texas implemented a ban on cell phones in schools, and experts are having a look on the changes seen in classroom behavior.
5: You know, across the board, there was just initial tension in the air, and a lot of teachers that we spoke to, and even personal colleagues of mine whom are psychologists and speech pathologists, they also just kind of felt this tension in the air initially.
2: That's school psychologist Dr. Israel Arevalo with Texas A&M Telehealth. He says while there was that initial anxiety among students, parents, and staff, things have since settled to a normal routine. He says teachers are reporting fewer classroom distractions and students are engaging more in face-to-face interactions. Arevalo says while the new law has been positive, it will take a few more years before experts can truly say if the benefits are a real result of that. It's time now for a TSN business update brought to you by ASCO Equipment. U.S. stock futures are mixed as flare-ups in the broadening Middle East conflict push oil prices higher. Brent crude, the international standard, reached $98.48 a barrel, its highest level in about 6 weeks. Futures for the S&P 500 fell 0.3%, while futures for the Dow slid 0.8%. NASDAQ futures were unchanged. This is TSN News.
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2: The lawyer for Lindsey Clancy says he would be open to a plea deal as next steps in the case are taken. The Massachusetts mother was put on trial for the murder of her three young children, but a mistrial was declared after the jury could not reach a unanimous verdict. Canada's retaliatory tariffs of up to 50% go into effect today, impacting a fraction of the goods that flow across the northern border. The deadly crash of an Amazon cargo jet at Miami International is renewing calls for recommended safety measures on U.S. runways. The pilot and co-pilot of the plane survived, but five people on the ground were killed. France has another museum theft on its hands. This time, two thieves broke into the Renoir Museum, taking four paintings worth millions. But apparently, it was not a perfect getaway. Two of the paintings were later found dumped in the museum garden. I'm Kristen Yates, TSN News.
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9: Here's your KSST KRVA FM weather. Sunny with a few clouds and a very slight chance of an afternoon shower or thunderstorm. Hot and humid again today. We'll top out at about 100. Overnight will be clear, mid-70s, sunny and hot again on Wednesday, going up to about 100 on the high, upper 90s on Thursday. I'm meteorologist Steve Hamilton on KSST and KRVA-FM.
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8: Hi again, everyone. This is today's Dallas Cowboys Report. I'm Brad Sham. The Cowboys have been beyond fortunate to get through training camp and preseason with a minimum of injury issues. But in the NFL, adversity's coming, and yesterday it showed up on the virtual eve of the season opener in New Jersey. Coach Brian Schottenheimer announced that All-Star guard Tyler Smith has been battling a thumb injury for weeks and will undergo surgery today. Fourth-year veteran T.J. Bass got a hefty contract tender to re-sign here, and he'll step in for Smith.
9: We feel, you know, really confident in T.J., and he's put great film on here. He's played next to Cooper Beebe. He's played next to Guyton, so that's nothing new, the communication and all this stuff. You know, we tendered him the way we tendered him because we trust this guy as a football player, and he's a damn good football player that unfortunately is just playing behind a lot of really, really good players.
8: Bass has started 10 games in his first four NFL seasons, started at both guards at times last year. That's today's Cowboys Report. I'm Brad Shane.
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11: 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This particular Coreopsis grows 3 to 8 feet tall. In drier conditions, it tends to be shorter, have an open habit, and can be somewhat spindly. 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Hardy in zones 3 to 8, tall tick seed makes a great addition to meadow, cutting, and natural gardens. Deadhead the first set of flowers to encourage a second flush of blooms. This long-blooming native does self-seed and will form large colonies when growing conditions are right. 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
2: Smackover Lithium, the partnership between Standard Lithium of Canada and Equinor of Norway, announced on Monday the positive results of a preliminary economic assessment of a proposed Franklin project in Northeast Texas. Franklin referring to Franklin County. The assessment highlights the globally significant size and high quality of the lithium brine resources in the Smackover Foundation that underlies much of Northeast Texas. It marks a key step toward the partnership's goal of reaching well over 100,000 metric tons of lithium chemical production per year in Texas. The study projects an after-tax net present value of $5 billion and an internal rate of return of 24%. Dr. Andy Robinson, President and Chief Operating Officer of Standard Lithium, stated, "The Franklin Preliminary Economic Assessment demonstrates the strength of arguably one of the largest and highest quality lithium brine resources in North America. Lithium is used in batteries that power smartphones, laptops, tablets, power tools, and electric vehicles, among other uses. The proposed Franklin project would be centered around nearby Mount Vernon. Reportedly, it would not begin before 2030, but would provide hundreds of jobs in the area."
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7: Cattle open the day trading lower while wheat and cotton are higher. I'm Tom Nicoletti with the market update from the Texas Farm Bureau Radio Network. October live cattle down $1.35 at $212.95. December live cattle $1.40 lower at $214.72. October feeder cattle 95 cents down to $320.15. November feeder cattle 57 cents lower at $314.72. December corn is up 1, coming in at $5.37¾. March corn is also higher by 1 at $5.53¼. December Kansas City hard red winter wheat 13¾ up to $8.16 a bushel. December cotton 69 points up at $87.02. March cotton 61 higher at $89.23. October West Texas crude oil $1.60 up at $93.08 a barrel. I'm Tom Nicoletti with the Texas Farm Bureau Radio Network.
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11: 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It appears by its own numbers, the U.S. government seems insolvent. It's reported that the Treasury shows about $6 trillion in assets and over $47 trillion in liabilities. Add it all up, and it looks like the U.S. owes more than $130 trillion it doesn't have. 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
2: This is the Texas Cotton Report. Base grade spot cotton bids in Texas from 75.92 to higher grades of 79.67 on about 750 bales. The Cult-Look A index was unchanged at 96 cents. The AWP is 73.92. The markets were closed for the Labor Day holiday after a nearly 8-cent slide last week. The cotton market traded both sides of Thursday's close on Friday, likely price squaring as well as position flattening occurring given the 3-day Labor Day holiday weekend. Traders did see a much improved jobs report, but were still waiting to see the CFTC data. It did show managed money closing in on a record net long in cotton futures and options, raising the position by more than 12,000 contracts to nearly 108,000 contracts. December cotton closed at 86.33, down 12 points. March finished at 88.62, off 18, and July finished at 89.47, 27 points lower. Estimated volume was 56,552 contracts. More cotton market news in a moment. This is TSN News.
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2: The National Cotton Council is welcoming the Trump administration's support for the bipartisan Buying American Cotton Act. The legislation would establish tax credits designed to encourage greater use of U.S.-grown cotton and cotton products manufactured in the United States. Supporters say it could increase demand for American cotton while encouraging investment in domestic textile manufacturing. NCC Chairman Nathan Reed says the measure would benefit cotton growers, creating manufacturing jobs and strengthening the domestic cotton supply chain. The council says it plans to continue working with the administration and Congress to advance the bill. This has been your Texas Cotton Report. I'm Chelsea Wade, TSN News.
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1: TSN News, I'm Kristen Yates. Our top story, Republicans are gathering in Texas this week for a first-of-its-kind midterm convention. Meanwhile, Democrats are also taking an opportunity to gain some momentum.
2: Texas Democrats are expected to hold a We the People rally on night two. It's going to be in front of City Hall. Among them, reportedly, you got Senate candidate James Tallarico and then Congresswoman Jasmine Crockett expected to be there. There's going to be some counter-programming from Democrats. Tallarico is going to be holding a statewide food drive. Illinois Governor J.B. Pritzker and Texas Democratic Party Chair Kendall Scudder are expected in Dallas tomorrow morning for a DNC press conference. House Democrats also heading to Dallas during the convention.
1: That's Xavier Walton reporting. One of the major focus points of the convention will be the hotly contested Senate race between hopefuls Ken Paxton and James Tallarico. Senator Ted Cruz telling NBC's Meet the Press that he believes Paxton will win and spoke of his own run years ago.
3: Heidi gave me the best political advice I've ever gotten in my life. She pulled me aside and she said, Ted, remember, it's not about you. It's about them. It's about their future, their kids, their hopes, their dreams. That's what this election is about.
1: The convention opens tomorrow and runs through Thursday with several potential 2028 Republican hopefuls slated to speak. In the wake of a police officer's dismissal for misuse of the city's Flock cameras, Amarillo council members will discuss the citywide use of public safety and security cams. Christian Eater was fired in July, charged with 78 counts of tampering. He allegedly tracked a man who dated a woman that Eater himself was interested in. The city of Amarillo tells KBII they're still evaluating what policy should govern Flock cameras or if they should even be used at all. Cities including San Marcos, Wiley, and Leander are some that have paused or discontinued the use of Flock. Today's Amarillo City Council meeting is at 3 p.m. A 61-year-old man arrested over the weekend during the Texas A&M football game for allegedly taking videos under a woman's clothes without her knowledge or consent. Manuel Ramirez was working at Kyle Field as a janitor, but employed through a third-party custodial service. Police say a witness to the recordings told several off-duty officers who were working the game security. They were able to confirm that the woman's underwear was visible in Ramirez's recording. He was booked into the Brazos County Jail, charged with invasive visual recording, a state jail felony in Texas. One of the most well-known horse races in the Southwest is moving to Texas. The Ruidoso Downs annual Triple Crown Series is headed to Lone Star Park in Grand Prairie beginning next year. This is TSN News.
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1: Hawaii is under a state of emergency as Hurricane Lowell brings heavy rain and flooding up to 16 inches and waves of up to 30 feet has been reported. Growing controversy in New York City over this week's events marking 25 years since 9/11, Mayor Zohran Mamdani faces growing calls to not attend Friday's ceremony at Ground Zero. As National Suicide Prevention Month shines a light on mental health, military veterans remain among those hardest hit. If you or someone you know is struggling with thoughts of suicide, please get help by calling 988. Eric and Lyle Menendez granted an earlier date for a parole hearing, tentatively scheduled for next March, nearly 40 years after they killed their parents in their Beverly Hills home. The brothers were resentenced last year, making them eligible for parole. I'm Kristen Yates, TSN News.
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9: Here's your KSST KRVA FM weather. Sunny with a few clouds and a very slight chance of an afternoon shower or thunderstorm. Hot and humid again today. We'll top out at about 100. Overnight will be clear, mid-70s, sunny and hot again on Wednesday, going up to about 100 on the high, upper 90s on Thursday. I'm meteorologist Steve Hamilton on KSST and KRVA-FM.
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4: Most of Texas is experiencing excessive heat, and this can affect our horses. Hello, everyone. I'm veterinarian Dr. Bob Judd with Texas Vet News on the Texas Farm Bureau Radio Network. The American Quarter Horse Association indicates summer is a great time to ride, but the temperatures at the end of the summer in Texas can be detrimental to your horse's health. Heat builds with exercise, and this heat must be released, or heat stress or even heat stroke can develop. Horses cool themselves primarily by sweating, and if your horse doesn't sweat enough, heat can build up. Symptoms of heat exhaustion include profuse sweating or less sweating, stumbling, and rapid breathing. Rapid heart rate also occurs, along with an increased body temperature, sometimes up to 106 degrees Fahrenheit, and signs of dehydration including loss of skin elasticity and tacky mucous membranes. Heat stroke can occur in which the horse's body temperature is over 106 degrees, breathing is rapid, and some of these horses will collapse, seizure, and may not survive. If you feel your horse is developing a heat issue, stop riding immediately and get your horse in the shade, preferably in an area with a breeze or under a fan, and call your veterinarian. Many of these horses will need intravenous fluids due to dehydration. Gradually wet the horse's body with cool water by starting with the feet and legs and slowly moving upward. Cold water should not be used, and a cold water enema should not be performed. Heat stress can generally be prevented by calculating the heat index before riding. Add the temperature in Fahrenheit and the percentage of relative humidity. If the sum is less than 120, riding should be fine. If the sum is 130 to 150, you probably can ride if the horse is sweating normally and drinking water. If the sum is over 180, do not exercise your horse. Join me next time for more on heat stress in horses. I'm veterinarian Dr. Bob Judd. This is the Texas Farm Bureau Radio Network.
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6: Corn is down, wheat is up. I'm Tom Nicoletti with the market update from the Texas Farm Bureau Radio Network. First to October live cattle, higher by 72 cents at 213.67. December live cattle up 135 at 216.07. October feeder cattle higher by $1.12, coming in at 321.27. November feeder cattle 102 on the upside to 315.75. December corn down 1.5 at 535.25. March corn also down by 1.5 to 550.75. December Kansas City hard red winter wheat 11.75 up to 814 a bushel. December cotton higher by 12 points to 86.45. March cotton is down 9 at 88.71. October West Texas crude oil $2 up to $93.48 a barrel. I'm Tom Nicoletti with the Texas Farm Bureau Radio Network.
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2: The Sulphur Springs Lady Cats volleyball team with a 21-7 record plays at Kauffman at 5:30 p.m. Tuesday evening in a pre-district game. The Wildcats football team plays at White House at 7:30 Friday night. The game will be heard on KSST. The Texas Rangers open a series at Seattle at 8:40 p.m. Tuesday night. The game will be heard on KSST. The Rangers are two games behind first place Houston in the American League West and a game and a half behind Cleveland in the wild card race. The Dallas Mavericks are preparing to start training camp on September 29th under new head coach Dusty May. May evaluates how he sees last season's Rookie of the Year, Cooper Flagg, developing in his second season.
3: Well, with Coop, it's just continued to add to his game. There's a real responsibility to make sure he becomes the absolute best he can be. And when you have the drive, the competitive spirit, and then the versatility as a player that he has, the sky's the limit. And to be 19 years old and to have all of this thrown at him like he has, at every level of basketball, he's impacted winning at the highest level. And so that's what we expect him to do here. I think he's so unique. He could get 10 assists, 15 assists. He could get 10 or 15 rebounds. And then obviously we all know he can score the ball in a number of ways. So
2: May led the Michigan Wolverines to the NCAA championship last season. KSST Sports.
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2: Joe Turillo was ready to unveil a new action figure for a giant toy company in New York City. However, the ceremony would not take place that day. Instead, Joe's intuition told him to turn the wheel of the car and head to Lower Manhattan. We look back 25 years on this edition of The American Countryside.
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2: For nearly two decades, Joe Turillo was actively fighting fires in New York City. When he was injured during a rescue mission, he was reassigned to a desk job, becoming director of the Office of Fire Safety Education. He helped start a learning center for kids called the Fire Zone. He soon got a call that would change his life.
6: I got a call from a company called Fisher Price Toys out of the blue. You know, one morning, we want to run something by you that you might be interested in. I said, oh, okay, what is it? And they wanted a New York City firefighter to be in addition to their rescue heroes. They were going to call him Billy Blazes. And if I agreed to help them design it, I'd get a dollar for everyone that was sold around the world. I mean, the money wouldn't go to me personally. It would go to my education program.
2: Joe gave insights on designing the action figure, Billy Blazes. The toy company asked Joe when he wanted to arrange a New York City press conference to unveil the new character.
6: And so I says, you know, 911 is the emergency phone number in New York City. Why don't we have a 911 day? And they says, oh, my God, what a great novel idea. We'll have a 911 day in New York City.
2: On September 11th, 2001, Joe drove into Manhattan for the press conference to introduce action figure Billy Blazes.
6: On my way to the press conference, I'm about an eighth of a mile away, and I'm looking up at the top of the North Tower, and my eyes can't believe what it's seeing, and I have to make a big decision. Do I continue to the press conference, or do I make my way to that old firehouse across the street where I began my career, knowing that they would need as much help as they can?
2: He turned the wheel and headed toward the Twin Towers.
6: I took off my Class A dress uniforms. I borrowed a set of firefighting clothing from another fireman who was off duty, and I ran out of the firehouse going to the North Tower to find my old company.
2: More of Joe's story next time as we travel the countryside. In New York City, I'm Andrew McCrae.

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1: TSN News, I'm Kristen Yates. Our top story, the two nights of coverage of the Republican midterm convention happening in Dallas this week will be competing with the first two NFL games of the season. While there are already questions regarding who will provide live coverage of the event, many potential viewers could be paying attention to football instead. GOP strategist Vinnie Minchillo says that is a tough one.
2: I think one of the things about it as far as like, you know, broadcast and what we do with the video, it's like, sound bites and stuff that's going to get up on social and you know, what are the highlights from the event? And I think in some ways those are more important than the event itself.
1: The president's keynote address on night one will compete with the Patriots-Seahawks game tomorrow evening. The vice president's keynote address and the president's closing remarks on Thursday will compete with the 49ers-Rams game. A man is arrested in connection with threats made on Governor Greg Abbott's life. Investigators say Brandon Miller left two profanity-laced voicemails at the governor's office last month. Special agents with Texas DPS traced the calls to Miller near the Hill County town of Whitney. Miller is charged with terroristic threat against a public servant. An Abilene mother and nurse is taking her fight against fentanyl to Washington, D.C. this month after losing her 25-year-old son. April Barron plans to meet with policymakers on Hill Day, September 25th, pushing for stronger approaches to drug prevention and education. Barron says while she may be headed to the nation's capital, the fight and change against overdose begins at home, at school, and in community.
3: It's never too early to start educating our young population. There are websites that offers a chapter specifically for parents to educate.
1: Barron tells KTXS that she hopes communities will also change how they talk about addiction and view it as more of a medical and a mental health issue rather than a moral failing. Where Texas schools are concerned, there is currently a law requiring fentanyl prevention and drug awareness education for grades 6 through 12. Well, later this week, we mark 25 years since the September 11th attacks, and first responders in Texas have already begun. Firefighters, police, and paramedics from across the country ran a total of 110 flights of stairs at a skyscraper this weekend to match the goal of their colleagues at the World Trade Center. Fire Captain Oscar Vasquez told them they should be glad for the fatigue and soreness they'd feel after the climb, because afterward, they'd get to go home.
4: There are many families and wives and kids that would get anything for an ordinary afternoon you're about to walk into.
1: This is TSN News.
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1: The lawyer for Lindsey Clancy says he would be open to a plea deal as next steps in that case are taken. The Massachusetts mother was put on trial for the murder of her three young children, but a mistrial was declared after the jury couldn't reach a unanimous verdict. Canada's retaliatory tariffs of up to 50% are in effect as of today, impacting a fraction of the goods that flow across the northern border. The deadly crash of an Amazon cargo jet at Miami International Airport is renewing calls for recommended safety measures on U.S. runways. The pilot and co-pilot survived, but five people on the ground were killed. France has another museum theft on its hands. Two thieves broke into the Renoir Museum, taking four paintings worth millions. But apparently it wasn't a perfect getaway. Two of the paintings were later found dumped in the museum garden. I'm Kristen Yates, TSN. TSN News.
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7: Here's your KSST KRVA FM weather. Sunny with a few clouds and a very slight chance of an afternoon shower or thunderstorm. Hot and humid again today. We'll top out at about 100. Overnight it'll be clear, mid-70s, sunny and hot again on Wednesday, going up to about 100 on the high, upper 90s on Thursday. I'm meteorologist Steve Hamilton on KSST and KRVA-FM.
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3: Live cattle trading higher while corn is lower. I'm Tom Nicoletti with a market update from the Texas Farm Bureau Radio Network. October live cattle up 337 at 216.32. December live cattle higher by 345, coming in at 218.17. October feeder cattle higher by 507 at 325.22. November feeders are 532 on the upside to 320.05. December corn down 3.5 at 533.25. March corn also down 3.5 to 548.75. December Kansas City hard red winter wheat up 6.75 to 809 a bushel. December cotton up 5 points to 86.38. October West Texas crude oil $1.52 on the upside to $93 a barrel. I'm Tom Nicoletti with the Texas Farm Bureau Radio Network.
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3: 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My guest today is cattle rancher and hay producer Mickey Edwards from Lampasas County. Mickey, you earlier this year had pasture mealybugs to deal with. How did you find them? What was the outcome?
5: We had finished bedding our first round of hay, and we saw some brown spots out on our coastal field. We inspected it, we got out on our knees and looked to the grass, and as we separated the grass down to the roots, we could see the little white bugs, and they moved very quickly. So they would disappear, and we would dig some more and find some more. So we identified them right there on the spot.
3: And so what was your next mode of action?
5: We contacted our local applicator, and he had a product he thought would take care of it, so he sprayed that entire field. It was only about 50 acres. It seemed to have eliminated the problem, and we got another cutting of hay off of that field.
3: Any damage sustained prior to the application?
5: We found it pretty early, so there were some brown spots, and they were only like 20 or 30 feet across, maybe two or three of those. Once we found them and sprayed them, that grew back, so it didn't kill them all the way to the root.
3: Here we are weeks later since you had that done. How is your pastures looking, and how are the cattle doing in the extreme central Texas heat?
5: It may be too hot for the mealybugs, I'm not sure. We have a lot of dry grass. Cattle are doing well with that. We desperately need rain, so we're not getting that third cutting for hay this year.
3: Two cuttings of hay, certainly that's got to be a blessing for you, considering the fact there was no rain, you had the mealybugs, and triple-digit temperatures for such a long time.
5: We feel very fortunate in that we had that early rain that really gave us a lot of grass cover, a lot of growth, a lot of native grass did well, as well as the improved in non-native grasses.
3: And at this point, no sign of the return of the mealybugs.
5: Right now, we're not sure. The hot weather may have slowed them down. As soon as it rains, we'll watch and see what we can find.
3: That is Lampasas County cattle rancher Mickey Edwards. I'm Tom Nicoletti for the Texas Farm Bureau Radio Network.
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4: The Dallas Cowboys are getting ready to open the regular season Sunday night at the New York Giants. They recently acquired frequent All-Pro and Pro Bowl linebacker Von Miller in another move to upgrade their defense. The former Texas A&M star says he's excited about the Cowboys' defense.
5: They've done a really good job constructing this team. I played with some great tackles, whether it's Aaron Donald, Derek Wolf, Deron Payne, Javon Kinlaw. I played with some dominant tackles, but to have, you know, the two guys that we got, like Quinn Williams and Kenny Clark, I've never had that combo before. It's definitely built inside out. The strength of our team is our defensive tackles. We got a really strong interior. Overshawn and D. Winters are very athletic. Deron Bland has been a big-time corner in the league for a while. Our safeties are great. We got guys all around. Obviously, the offense is very, very strong too. Two of the best wide receivers in the league. One of the best quarterbacks in the league. Really good running back. Offensive line is stout. Hopefully, we'll be able to get Tyler Smith back, you know, quick. But we got a lot of guys on this team, and we got a lot of great coaches, and that usually leads to success.
4: Cowboys game at the Giants will start at 7:20 Sunday night on NBC Channel 5.
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2: The value of exports of U.S. beef climbed in July.
3: U.S. Meat Export Federation President and CEO Dan Hallstrom has the details.
4: We were even on volume with a year ago, but we were up 6%, just about $800 million of beef exports globally, which continues to be pretty resilient demand on the beef side. And on a per head basis, that's over $420 per head attributable to exports, which is a significant increase from prior year. So if you look at the global landscape, we have several areas of the world performing well. Mexico, one of the largest months year to date. You look at Taiwan up 38% on value, Japan up significantly, Caribbean up significantly, and even Central America continues to perform well. The one market, of course, that's down year on year continues to be China. We do have some, I would say, cautious optimism with the upcoming Xi and Trump meeting.
3: For the U.S. Meat Export Federation, I'm John Harris.
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1: I'm David Johnson with a Wall Street update. Stock market started lower right across the board today, and I have seen no attempts at a rally yet at all. One of the big problems is oil prices. They have resumed that rally, and we're looking at crude at the highest level since May. Overnight, in fact, Brent crude hit 100. Right now it's $98 a barrel, so that's up about 2%. West Texas Intermediate's 92.79, up $1.31. But this follows news that the Saudis are now cutting operations after they've come under attack from some Houthis, and then word over the weekend that we struck three tankers trying to get the strait through the Strait of Hormuz. So the Dow is hardest hit. It's down 560 points. To some lesser extent, we're seeing selling in the NASDAQ down 64. The S&P average is down 26. At least government bond yields are unchanged right now, but the Dow's down 560.
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1: News. Test in 2022, putting American teenagers 13th overall. I'm Kristen Yates, TSN News.

0: KSN News. I'm Kristen Yates. This is the Midday Report for Tuesday, September 8th. Leading our news at midday, the massive Ross Fire in Jack and Palo Pinto counties has stopped growing for now, but more than 40% of its perimeter is still not contained. The latest incident data shows about 57% of the fire is under control, having scorched about 90,400 acres over the last 2 weeks. Extremely hot and dry conditions remain a concern as firefighters keep working the containment lines. The Republicans are hosting their midterm convention beginning tomorrow in Dallas. President Trump will be a major presence at the first of its kind gathering.
1: President Trump will be speaking both nights, headlining one and closing out the second night. You're also going to have Vice President Vance there giving the keynote speech on that second night, as well as several members of President Trump's cabinet, Treasury Secretary Bessent, HHS Secretary Robert F. Kennedy Jr., even the Attorney General, Todd Blanche, is going to be speaking, which is somewhat unusual for a political event to have the sitting attorney general. Nonetheless, that is the lineup.
0: That's Joe Khalil reporting. Several reports suggest a $25,000 minimum donation to the RNC required for lawmakers, with the highest tier asking for $100,000. As Republicans rally in Dallas this week, Democratic Senate hopeful James Tallarico has his own counter program lined up. He's hosting a statewide Love Thy Neighbor food drive to highlight the affordability issue and to provide groceries for needy Texans. Tallarico is calling the GOP convention a billionaire ball celebrating corruption.
2: Billionaire mega donors and their puppet politicians have been stealing from the American people with their bribes, their bailouts, and their billionaire tax breaks.
0: President Trump hoping to rally Texas Republicans behind Ken Paxton and to rally Republican support to keep GOP majorities in the U.S. House and Senate. The two nights of coverage of the midterm convention this week will be competing with the first two NFL games of the season. While there are already questions regarding who will provide live coverage of the event, many potential viewers could be paying attention to football instead. GOP strategist Vinnie Minchillo says that would be a tough one.
3: I think one of the things about it as far as like, you know, broadcast and what we do with the video, it's like sound bites and stuff that's going to get up on social and you know, what are the highlights from the event? And I think in some ways those are more important than the event itself.
0: The president's keynote address on night one will compete with the Patriots-Seahawks game tomorrow evening. The vice president's keynote address and the president's closing remarks on Thursday will compete with the 49ers-Rams game. More of your statewide news is still to come. This is TSN News.
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0: Welcome back to the Midday Report. Changes are coming to Texas high school social studies.
7: Texas high school students will learn that radical Islamists motivated the 9/11 attacks. The State Board of Education on Friday, along party lines, voted to teach that rather than narrowly mention groups like Al-Qaeda and extremists like Osama bin Laden. Democrat-backed Muslim groups insisted instead on teaching how Muslims contribute positively to world history with discoveries of algebra, astronomy, and medicine, rather than the brutal military campaigns against Jews and Christians, as well as the normalization of slavery. Critics say Texas is teaching students to be prejudiced against Muslims, but the board says they did everything as fairly as possible. Eric Lycom, TSN News.
0: In the wake of a police officer's dismissal for misuse of the city's Flock cameras, Amarillo council members will discuss the citywide use of public safety and security cams. Christian Eater was fired in July, charged with 78 counts of tampering. He allegedly tracked a man who dated a woman that Eater himself was interested in. The city of Amarillo tells KVII they're still evaluating what policies should govern Flock cameras or if they should even be used at all. Other cities, including San Marcos, Wiley, Leander, are some that have paused or discontinued Flock camera use. Today's Amarillo City Council meeting is at 3 p.m. A bipartisan Texas effort is pushing for a review of the nation's emergency oil stockpile as it sits at the lowest level since the early 80s. Democrat Lizzie Fletcher of Houston, Republican August Pfluger of San Angelo have authored the 21st Century Strategic Petroleum Reserve Act. This would direct the U.S. Secretary of Energy to request a public report and look at ways to modernize the reserve's operations. These could include strengthening oil storage facilities to withstand frequent drawdowns or encourage oil purchases when prices are low to keep replenishing the reserve. The Strategic Petroleum Reserve is currently at about 40% capacity, holding 287 million barrels of crude during the week ending August 28th. An Abilene mother and nurse is taking her fight against fentanyl to Washington, D.C. this month after losing her 25-year-old son. April Barron plans to meet with policymakers on Hill Day, September 25th, pushing for stronger approaches to drug prevention and education. Barron says while she may be headed to the nation's capital, the fight and change against overdose begins at home, at school, and in community.
8: It's never too early to start educating our young population. There are websites that offers a chapter specifically for parents to educate.
0: Barron tells KTXS she hopes that communities will also change how they talk about addiction and view it as more of a medical and a mental health issue rather than a moral failing. Where Texas schools are concerned, there is currently a law requiring fentanyl prevention, and drug awareness education for grades 6 through 12. It's time now for a TSN Midday Sports Update.
9: I'm Jet Nelson with your TSN Midday Sports. The Houston Astros enter a three-game series with the Philadelphia Phillies as the AL West race comes down to the wire. Hayden Wesneski gets the start for the Astros, bringing in a 4-1 record and .318 earned run average. He'll be up against Philly starter Andrew Painter, who struggled this season with a 3-8 record and .555 ERA. Both teams are in the mix for their division races, with the Astros looking to fend off the Texas Rangers, who are only two games back. The Phillies trail the first-place Atlanta Braves by four games in the NL East, but have a firm grasp on the top wildcard spot. The Phillies lineup knows how to deal some damage with Kyle Schwarber's 43 homers this season, followed by Bryce Harper with 27. The Astros will continue leaning on Yordan Alvarez with 38 homers and a .314 batting average, which both lead the team. First pitch is set for 5:40 tonight with national coverage on TBS. The Dallas Cowboys have ran into a major injury leading up to week one, as all-pro left guard Tyler Smith will miss at least 4 weeks with a thumb injury. Smith is expected to have his surgery today to repair a ligament tear and will start the season on the injured reserve list. Here's head coach Brian Schottenheimer in yesterday's press conference on why he still feels confident in the offensive line without Smith.
10: Tyler Smith is going to have surgery on his thumb tomorrow morning, something that he's just been dealing with, and he'll probably go on IR DTR, you know, four to six weeks. Just at the end of the day, felt like, you know, couldn't do the things that, you know, he had to do at a high level. We know this is a long season, and so, you know, it's unfortunate, but that's why we, you know, coveted T.J. Bass and having T.J. Bass back. And I think he's played a lot of really good football for us, and we expect he'll continue to do so.
9: T.J. Bass will take over at left guard and has 10 starts over three seasons under his belt. The Cowboys' O-line will be put to the test on Sunday night as they take on the New York Giants in the Meadowlands. With your TSN Midday Sports, I'm Jet Nelson.
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14: Making news beyond the Lone Star State, authorities say the five people killed when an Amazon cargo jet ran off the runway at Miami International were all inside a van used to shuttle crews that clean planes. The jet crashed as it tried to land Sunday afternoon and overran its runway. As we approach the 25th anniversary of the 9/11 attacks, New York City officials released thousands of pages of documents that reveal what city government knew and when about the toxic smoke and air pollution levels near Ground Zero. According to just-released scores, American teenagers are falling behind the rest of the world in reading. U.S. reading scores fell 14 points since the last test in 2022, enough to drop the U.S. 7 places in global rankings down to 13th overall.
15: The Perryman Report on TSN. New Fed Chair Kevin Warsh told Jackson Hole he plans to be less transparent about the Fed's intentions going forward. Economist Dr. Ray Perryman believes financial markets run on information and need that guidance to adjust well, or they can get things pretty badly wrong.
16: When you don't have transparency in this type of information, then you can have some pretty significant issues. He also indicated that inflation he continues to see as a significant problem in the economy. The Federal Reserve is under some pressure to raise interest rates in the future, given recent inflation. Data. We'll see what happens with that. That gets very difficult politically when you're in an election environment. But basically, the indicators are pointing in that direction at this point in time. So it'll be interesting to see how all of that plays out as the Federal Reserve meets in September. But at this point in time, the financial markets are really asking in a very reasonable and rational way to get more information and more transparency from the Federal Reserve in order to do a better job of processing information and making appropriate financial and investment decisions. For the Texas State Network, I'm Ray Perryman.
14: On Wall Street, U.S. stocks are drifting lower in their return to trading from a three-day weekend after the latest fighting in the war with Iran pushed oil prices higher. The S&P 500 has fallen 0.4%. The Dow Jones Industrial dropped 575 points. The Nasdaq Composite has slipped 0.1%. A recap of our top story is just ahead. This is TSN News.
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14: Recapping our top story this midday, tomorrow begins the Republican midterm convention this week in Dallas, tomorrow and Thursday. The convention will feature speakers of likely 2028 Republican hopefuls eyeing the White House, as well Democratic Senate hopeful James.
18: Ladies and gentlemen, we're approaching Patriot Day, the 25th anniversary of the most tragic terrorist attack ever perpetrated on U.S. soil. The Marine Corps League Detachment 1357 will hold a memorial service on Celebration Square on Friday, September 11th at 11 a.m. It'll be one of the most emotional programs you will ever have the pleasure to attend. We're going to go through it step by step. I want you to remember, we all should remember, what happened on that tragic day.
19: USDA has raised its 2026 farm income forecast.
20: Faith Parham, an economist for the American Farm Bureau Federation, says the adjustment recalibrates numbers USDA released in February.
21: USDA raised its 2026 net farm income forecast by about $5 billion.
1: from its February forecast, and they think it's going to land right around $158 billion.
20: That is a decline from 2025 farm income, which was about $163 billion. Furthermore, production costs continue to climb even as cash receipts increase.
1: So we're continuing to see higher cash receipts in some commodities as prices continue to increase. We continue to see more and more production expenses as well. In fact, they increased their first estimate of production expenses by $15 billion.
20: For more information, go to the Intel page at fb.org. Chad Smith, Washington.
19: And with an Ag Minute, I'm Chelsea Wade, TSN News.
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25: In obituary news, Michelle Glenn Baglio, age 57, of Sulphur Springs, passed away September 1st. Michelle was born June 11, 1969, to Billy Ray and Rita Eddy in Foreman, Arkansas. She was known for her unwavering kindness, boundless compassion, and selfless devotion to others, a heart of gold. She always put the needs of others before hers, leaving a legacy of generosity and empathy that touched everyone she knew. Michelle was preceded in death by her parents, Billy Ray and Rita Eddy, and one sister, Nancy Eddy. Left to cherish her memory is her husband of 30 years, Sean Baglio, two sons, Clayton Hansen and Anthony Green, three brothers, Danny, Marshall, and Jesse Eddy, three sisters, Beverly, Andrea, Lacey Eddy, and many, many grandchildren. Funeral service is scheduled for Wednesday, September 9th, 2 p.m., Madden Funeral in Ashdown, Arkansas. Interment will be at Campground Cemetery in Withrop, Arkansas, with Rick Higgins officiating.
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26: 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We also offer printing services, wired and wireless internet service, internet assistance, and so much more. 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
4: KSST has been reporting the news for Sulphur Springs and Hopkins County since 1947. We couldn't look to the future without remembering our past. These are the History and Heritage Files as compiled and presented by Bill Bradford prior to 2014.
27: These are the History and Heritage Files for the 8th day of September.
2: It was on this day in the year 1900 that what was probably a Cat 4 hurricane struck Galveston, Texas. Communications were poor back then. No weather satellites, no radio, no television. There had been reports that a hurricane had moved north across Cuba on September 4th, but they didn't know where it went after that. Thought maybe it had dissipated. Early on the 8th, a Saturday, Isaac Klein, the Galveston weather official, got concerned over rising winds and rain and drove a horse-drawn cart around low-lying Galveston Island areas warning people to go, to leave, but few apparently did. It began, really, when houses near the beach started collapsing, and the wind tossed that debris into houses further inland, and they collapsed, and that tossed it even further. Initially, people were killed by flying debris, literally cut in two by slate roof slabs. Early that evening, about 6:30, a storm surge of water smashed ashore. The entire island, they think, was covered in some places 15 feet deep. 6,000 to 8,000 of Galveston's 38,000 people died. Maybe 12,000 died on the entire island, the worst recorded natural disaster on this continent. On this day in the year 1955, Sulphur Springs Junior High School Kittens beat Perry 6-0. Dawn this morning, 6:37, dark, 8:03 p.m. Got exciting on this day in 1959. The Navy Air Force twin-engine transport plane, 15 folks on board, made an emergency, no engines running, wheels up landing on the Murray Tyler Farm near Gafford Chapel. We heard it was hit.
3: And that will put the airplane between Highway 11 and 67, or north of Bashir.
5: Reportedly, the airplane had an engine out and was practically out of gas. One, we are just pulling up at the scene of the crash and has found himself a very, very small strip. He cut in over a power line, and he pulled this thing up into very beautiful shape here with only a very small amount of space to spare. The aeroplane appears to be relatively undamaged as we move in on the scene of the crash. He really moved it in into a tight spot here. That's the way we see it at the moment.
2: That was the month also that we christened the new Hopkins County Airport.
6: Let's see, we christened and formally opened the new Hopkins County Airport, and that was quite an occasion. And did you hear the jets when they came over? If not, well, we heard them and got them on tape.
2: Oh, whatever happened to the plane in Murray Tyler's pasture? The passengers were unhurt. Pilot was embarrassed. Later, they put new propellers on it, raised the bent flaps, jacked it up, lowered the wheels, flew it out. It was the Navy version of the Air Force famous C-47, military equivalent of the DC-3. These are the Heritage Files.
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19: With an Ag Minute, I'm Chelsea Wade. The addition of objective yield and field surveys this month continues to solidify USDA's latest crop report forecasts.
9: As World Agricultural Outlook Board Chair Mark Jakodowski explains,
10: we're really at the stage where we can go out there and do some real objective assessments of the size of the crop based on yield sampling. And that's exactly what NASS is doing right now. They're doing some objective yield surveys. So they're going out into the field, counting the number of years, measuring the number of years, figuring out how much.
9: Also of interest, how production and yield forecasts for some summer grown crops may be impacted by periods of intense heat over the summer. The September round of USDA's crop production and commodity supply and demand reports are set for release Friday at noon Eastern Time. I'm Rod Bain reporting for the U.S. Department of Agriculture in Washington, D.C.
19: And this has been an Ag Minute. I'm Chelsea Wade, TSN News.
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16: Welcome to KSST News. I'm Chad Young. It's Tuesday, and we have all the latest news from the KSST News team. We'll also have your weather today on KSST News, delivering the news 7 days a week.
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16: Attorney General Ken Paxton's passing out some free eggs. He recently announced progress in distributing up to 7 million free eggs to different food banks in the state of Texas. 1.7 million eggs have already reached regional food banks, with the balance set to arrive in the coming weeks. This windfall is not a taxpayer-funded relief program, but the direct result of a June 2026 antitrust settlement. That's when Paxton joined the Department of Justice in alleging that some of the major egg producers conspired to artificially inflate egg prices between 2022 and 2025, in addition to a $3.3 million cash payout that was split among participating states. The companies agreed to supply millions of eggs directly to Texas communities. The 7 million eggs will be distributed by 17 food banks, ranging from the North Texas Food Bank over there in Plano. They're getting 842,000 eggs, all the way down to Houston, who's getting 1.5 million eggs, and then other smaller food banks all across Texas, including Austin, San Antonio, El Paso, Abilene, even the Tyler East Texas food banks getting more than 250,000 eggs. A portion of the total allotment of the eggs for each food bank arriving in stages, as most will have storage challenges trying to move the eggs into refrigerated storage, then moving them out quickly to the end user so they can receive more of the egg. As our local community chest receives food from the North Texas Food Bank, I'm guessing they'll be seeing a large influx of eggs over the coming weeks, as all of the food banks across Texas will be trying to work through their share of 7 million free eggs to the state of Texas. Medicaid funding got drastically reduced starting September 1st, as the federal government now withholding about $9.8 billion in extra funding that helps hospitals cover the difference between Medicaid payments and the actual cost of services. The state's new fiscal year began on September 1st, and now Texas hospitals expect to lose about $27 million a day in that additional funding. The majority of the money is affecting a program called the Comprehensive Hospital Increase Reimbursement Program that gives hospitals additional funding to cover the difference between Medicaid rate payments and the actual costs that hospitals incur to provide services to Medicaid patients. The $9.8 billion decrease is just to Texas hospitals and mostly affecting patients on Medicaid. 4 million low-income Texans are enrolled in Medicaid. Most of them are children. Texas and the federal government have been arguing over this for months, and even if a new agreement could be made today, it could be months before the funding could resume. Texas has won this fight before, when a similar threat to reduce funding was proposed back in 2023. Officials at the state level say, unfortunately, there's no extra state funding to offset this huge Medicaid shortfall.
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16: Republicans are gathering in Dallas this week for an unprecedented midterm convention, the two-day affair at the American Airlines Center, trying to highlight the GOP agenda, rake in a little campaign cash, and help galvanize voters for the upcoming midterm elections. Even though the convention is for all of the races going on in the nation, they'll be highlighting some of the Texas contests as well, as Paxton versus Tallarico. The latest polls show that contest is near even. Vice President J.D. Vance will deliver a keynote address Wednesday evening. President Trump scheduled to speak Thursday evening. The rest of the schedule devoted to highlighting the GOP's most popular achievements from the first half of President Trump's current term. The list of speakers including Governor Greg Abbott, Lieutenant Governor Dan Patrick, Senator Ted Cruz. The Republican National Committee is aiming to feature a mix of GOP candidates and everyday Americans to promote an array of policy wins as well as their aspiration. The convention runs from 3 to 9 p.m., probably longer, each night Wednesday and Thursday from the American Airlines Center in Dallas.
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21: Smackover Lithium, the partnership between Standard Lithium of Canada and Equinor of Norway, announced on Monday the positive results of a preliminary economic assessment of a proposed Franklin project in northeast Texas. Franklin referring to Franklin County. The assessment highlights the globally significant size and high quality of the lithium brine resources in the Smackover Foundation that underlies much of northeast Texas. It marks a key step toward the partnership's goal of reaching well over 100,000 metric tons of lithium chemical production per year in Texas. The study projects an after-tax net present value of $5 billion and an internal rate of return of 24%. Dr. Andy Robinson, President and Chief Operating Officer of Standard Lithium, stated, The Franklin Preliminary Economic Assessment demonstrates the strength of arguably one of the largest and highest quality lithium brine resources in North America. Lithium is used in batteries that power smartphones, laptops, tablets, power tools, and electric vehicles, among other uses. The proposed Franklin project would be centered around nearby Mount Vernon. Reportedly, it would not begin before 2030, but would provide hundreds of jobs in the area. Chefs from across Texas came together Sunday at the venue at Cope Ranch in Mineola for Okra Palooza, an okra cook-off benefiting the Promise of Peace Gardens. KYTX Television reports the event brought food, music, and community together while raising money to support school and community gardens and help fight food insecurity in neighboring Wood County. For the owner and executive chef at the Heritage East restaurant in Tyler, Lance McWhorter, okra is more than just an ingredient. It's a connection to his childhood and a way to give back to the community. McWhorter said, "One of my earliest memories is running around the family farm in Athens, Texas, with a pocket knife and cutting baskets full of okra with my grandparents." Chefs at Okra Palooza show just how versatile the vegetable can be, serving up creative dishes ranging from okra sushi to okra chocolate pudding. Okra Palooza is designed to bring people together, encourage communities to grow their own food, and help make sure families have access to the food they need. Event organizer Elizabeth Dry said, "We have to start thinking local, really local, who's doing good things around us, and then support those people." Promise of Peace Garden said proceeds from every ticket sold at the event will go toward helping feed families in need. The Sulphur Springs Lady Cats volleyball team, with a 21-7 record, plays at Kauffman at 5:30 p.m. Tuesday evening in a pre-district game. The Wildcats football team plays at White House at 7:30 Friday night. The game will be heard on KSST. The Texas Rangers open a series at Seattle at 8:40 p.m. Tuesday night. The game will be heard on KSST. The Rangers are two games behind first-place Houston in the American League West and a game and a half behind Cleveland in the wild-card race. The Dallas Mavericks are preparing to start training camp on September 29th under new head coach Dusty May. May evaluates how he sees last season's Rookie of the Year, Cooper Flagg, developing in his second season.
3: Well, with Coop, it's just continuing to add to his game. There's a real responsibility to make sure he becomes the absolute best he can be. And when you have the drive, the competitive spirit, and then the versatility as a player that he has, the sky's the limit. And to be 19 years old and to have all of this thrown at him like he has, at every level of basketball, he's impacted winning at the highest level. And so that's what we expect him to do here. I think he's so unique. He could get 10 assists, 15 assists. He could get 10 or 15 rebounds. And then obviously we all know he can score the ball in a number of ways. So
21: May led the Michigan Wolverines to the NCAA championship last season. KSST Sports. The Dallas Cowboys are getting ready to open the regular season Sunday night at the New York Giants. They recently acquired frequent All-Pro and Pro Bowl linebacker Von Miller in another move to upgrade their defense. The former Texas A&M star says he's excited about the Cowboys' defense.
4: They've done a really good job constructing this team. I played with some great tackles, whether it's Aaron Donald, Derek Wolfe, Deron Payne, Javon Kinlaw. I played with some dominant tackles, but to have, you know, the two guys that we got, like Quinn Williams and Kenny Clark, I've never had that combo before. It's definitely built inside out. The strength of our team is our defensive tackles. We got a really strong interior. Overshawn and D Winters are very athletic. Deron Bland has been a big time corner in the league for a while. Our safeties are great. We got guys all around. Obviously, the offense is very, very strong too. Two of the best wide receivers in the league. One of the best quarterbacks in the league. Really good running back. Offensive line is stout. Hopefully, we'll be able to get Tyler Smith back, you know, quick. But we got a lot of guys on this team, and we got a lot of great coaches, and that usually leads to success.
21: Cowboys game at the Giants will start at 7:20 Sunday night on NBC Channel 5.
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16: Take a look at today's weather. 100 degrees again today. Have about a 30% chance of rain in the forecast. We'll see which 30% of us may get that. Heat advisory still in effect, as that feels like temperature could be around 107. Overnight low in the mid-70s and more of the same tomorrow, but it may not quite make it to 100. Forecast right now says 99. 98 for Thursday, 97 for Friday. Still with heat advisories every day. Light winds 5 to 10 miles per hour each day as well. And then no relief for the weekend, as the high temperature is still at 99 degrees both days. It's going to be all the way to the middle of next week before we see any relief from the unseasonably hot weather here in northeast Texas as we make our way through the middle of September. 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
2: It's another Ag News update. EPA considering a narrower federal water test and lean beef imports. More after this.
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0: University of Missouri livestock economist Elliot Dennis says imported lean beef already trading well below comparable domestic trim, while the larger producer concern may be how quickly additional import volume enters the market. President Trump's proclamation temporarily increased the 2026 lean beef tariff rate quota by 300,000 metric tons across three fall tranches. USDA plans annual review showing how crop forecasts changed during the season compared with final estimates. Grain transportation demand strengthening ahead of harvest, but higher rail charges and diesel costs could pressure basis. And Thailand's high-protein beverage market is also expanding opportunities for U.S. whey exports. I'm Tony St. James. It's another Ag News Update.
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0: Brian LeGrand is CEO of the U.S. Grains and Bioproducts Council.
2: Very focused on ethanol and distiller's grains, those value-added products where we create value here in the United States, create the jobs here in the United States, and export that value to the world.
0: On record exports.
2: The last 3 years, we've set records. This year, we're going to export about 2.35 billion gallons. And when you count Japan, who's taking our ethanol in the form of ETBE, that's about a 200 million gallon equivalent. So by the end of this marketing year, at the end of August, we will have exported over 2.5 billion gallons as a nation to the world.
0: So what are the priorities?
2: We work in 70 countries worldwide, but we've got to prioritize that, and especially when it comes to ethanol. People, different countries are in various stages of where they are in seeking a better and cleaner fuel for their nation and for their citizens. So priority markets include Canada, Mexico, Colombia is a big customer of ours as well. Japan is going to be coming on very soon. Then over to Southeast Asia. We're working extensively in Vietnam, in the Philippines, and in Indonesia. But we're also working in some of these smaller markets that are, Nigeria, looking to expand into Central America. Guatemala just recently passed an E10 standard, and actually tomorrow, August 22nd, they will start blending E10 for the first time ever. So we expect growth in throughout Central America, starting with Guatemala.
0: And what about Japan?
2: We've always done ETBE, but they're in 2030, they're going to go to an E10 direct blend. And they've always split up their purchases between us and Brazil. That's just how they operate. But I think, with our cost advantage, with our reliability of shipments, we're going to get the lion's share of that business when they go to an E10 market. And that is when they go nationwide, the rollout will take some time. But that's a billion-gallon market. Just by itself, and I think we could get upwards of 70% or even higher there. And then in Nigeria, I mentioned them earlier, that's at E10, that's a 300 million gallon market. Next month, in September, we're going to start a trial there with their government and with their national refinery system on E10 to kind of get them started. They did it a long time ago, but they had some real issues because people started blending 50% ethanol into old cars, and that actually didn't work too well. We're going to do it measured in a calculated manner this time. We're going to get it right and hopefully get that 300 million gallon market.
0: And Mexico.
2: We had E10 there in Mexico in 2018, and it was struck down by the Supreme Court, not on the merits of ethanol, but on a technicality or a loophole that their government took to pass the regulation faster. So the last 8 years, we've had zero movement under the previous president. They now have a president, Claudia Sheinbaum, who is supportive of ethanol, has written papers advocating for ethanol. She's a believer in it. She knows the benefits. And so we think we've got a little bit of momentum. Think that there are new possibilities for blending in Mexico. And if they, are able to pass a new regulation for E10, that's 1.3 billion gallons. So you go back to Japan at a billion gallons. You go to Mexico at 1.3. 2.3 billion gallons to two countries. Remember, we're exporting about that quantity today to 60 countries. So very exciting times ahead, especially when you start thinking about these large markets.
0: It's Agriculture.

0: today.
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1: TSN News, I'm David Rankin. The Republican midterm convention kicks off with some questioning who's going to broadcast it because there's one major competition.
2: Both nights coincide with the first two NFL games. That could block some potential viewers from watching. GOP strategist Vinnie Mancilla with Glasshouse Strategies says, though, the point of the convention is for the party faithful and to encourage voters to go to the polls in November.
3: If Republicans can turn out all their people, well, they're going to win. If Democrats can turn out all their people, they're going to win. And so that's really, you know, what an event like this is about. Get people fired up and get them to come out on November 3rd.
2: The president's keynote speech on night one will be up against the Patriots-Seahawks game. The vice president's keynote address and the president's closing remarks on night two will compete with the 49ers-Rams game. In Dallas, Eric Bushman, TSN News.
1: The country isn't seeing as many drug cartel drones flying around the border from Mexico ever since the military started using some high-energy laser weapons to bring them down. Military says these drone sightings are down 75% in just the last 2 weeks. These are the same drones that caused so much controversy around El Paso earlier this year. In all, the military stopped 300 drug cartel drones this year alone, 11 in just the last week and a half. Amarillo City Council takes on the issue of flock cameras today. The Amarillo PD had to fire an officer in July. They charged Christian Eater with 78 counts of tracking a guy who dated a woman that he wanted to. Now the city has to decide what policies go in place to govern them or just get rid of them altogether. San Antonio's former police chief Bill McManus back on the hunt for his next full-time gig. He'd left the San Antonio PD to take a job with the Pearl Entertainment District. That job lasted a week. He brought some attention to the company with a series of posts on social media last week. McManus has dropped back to a part-time consultant's role instead. Cops arrest a guy at the A&M game on Saturday for doing something lewd. They busted Manuel Ramirez on a charge of shooting upskirt videos of an Aggie fan in the third deck at Kyle Field. Some undercover police say they saw him use his phone for those videos while he stood near a handicap ramp. Make it 21 weeks at the top. It doesn't take a Christmas. Billboard reports Ella Langley's Choosin' Texas, the number one song again for the 21st week. Now within 1 week of tying the all-time record holder, Mariah Carey's All I Want for Christmas Is You. Choosin' Texas had been tied with Shaboozy's A Bar Song and Lil Nas X, Old Town Road, at 19 weeks. Of course, Christmas is coming and Mariah could go back to number one by herself again. For the first time in more than 50 years, Miss America is a Texan. Miss Texas, Reagan Hutzel, pretty much swept through the pageant to win the crown over Labor Day. She's from the Houston area. Last time Texas had a Miss America, 1975. Shirley Cothran. This is TSN News.
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1: Five people are dead, five others hurt after an Amazon cargo jet ran off the runway at Miami's airport. The dead had been in a shuttle van headed to clean the plane. Four family members die in a small plane that disappeared off the coast of the Bahamas. Today, Canada imposes new tariffs on American goods. It's in response to the president's 50% tariffs on Canada. New York's mayor releasing air quality records from right after 9/11. It shows the city knew how toxic the air became after the attacks. President speaks at a 9/11 event today at the White House, sponsored by the Tunnel to Towers Foundation. Lindsey Clancy's lawyer asking the president to pardon her. He can't because it's a state case. Her first trial ended in a mistrial. Houthi rebels launching missile and drone attacks on oil facilities in Saudi Arabia. 90 people are hurting. French people hunting, police hunting for the people that stole four rare Renoir paintings from a museum. David Rankin, TSN News.
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9: Here's your KSST KRPA FM weather. Sunny with a few clouds and a very slight chance of an afternoon shower or thunderstorm. Hot and humid again today. We'll top out at about 100. Overnight will be clear, mid-70s, sunny and hot again on Wednesday, going up to about 100 on the high, upper 90s on Thursday. I'm meteorologist Steve Hamilton on KSST and KRVA-FM.
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5: Cotton is lower, crude oil is higher. I'm Tom Nicoletti with the market update from the Texas Farm Bureau Radio Network. October live cattle, 337 higher at 216.32. December live cattle up $3.82 at 218.55. October feeder cattle, 515 up at 325.30. November feeders, 557 on the high side to 320.30. December corn down 4.25 to 532.5. March corn also 4.25 down to 548 a bushel. December Kansas City hard red winter wheat 10.5 higher to 812.75. December cotton down 19 points at 86.14. March cotton 19 lower as well to 88.43. October West Texas crude oil 65 cents higher at $92.13 a barrel. I'm Tom Nicoletti with the Texas Farm Bureau Radio Network.
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8: Brad Rippey with USDA.
9: 81% of the U.S. cotton setting bolls by August 23rd. That is behind the five-year average of 84%, but slightly ahead of last year's 80%. One thing we've been watching on that is with the extreme heat in West Texas and elsewhere in the state, it seems like some of the bolls are just not setting properly. Only 73% of the Texas cotton setting bolls on August 23rd, behind the five-year average of 79%. We seem to be seeing something similar in Mississippi, 79% setting bolls, 10 points behind the five-year average. Meanwhile, cotton bolls opening 20%, one-fifth of the crop. On August 23rd, the five-year average for bulls opening is also 20%. Last year at this time, 19%. All 15 states now reporting at least some bulls open. Lowest on the list is Missouri at 1%. That's slightly behind the five-year average. All the way up to 71% opening in Arizona. That's ahead of the five-year average of 56%. Texas, usually as that crop goes, the national crop goes with it because of the high percentage produced in Texas. It has been hot and mostly dry in all of those central and southern Great Plains cotton production areas now for over a month. And it is obviously having an impact on the crop there.
8: Again, Brad Rippey, meteorologist with USDA. And this is Growing Cotton.
1: Lynn Berry loves
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2: 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Hopkins County Maintenance 903-885-4031. In Hopkins County on FM 900 from US 67 to FM 69, crews will be working on roadway widening. Expect flaggers and slow-moving traffic. Please drive carefully when driving through work zones. James Terry, KSST News.
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5: The U.S. job market may be stronger than economists thought. U.S. employers added 162,000 jobs in August, far exceeding the average monthly gain of 31,000 jobs over the previous year. Much of the hiring was at bars and restaurants. Information technology lost the most jobs. Home affordability is getting worse. Freddie Mac reports the average rate on a 30-year fixed-rate mortgage has risen to 6.71%. That's the highest level in more than 12 months. Inflation fears continue to push rates higher. Ever wondered what the numbers on those little stickers attached to produce in the supermarket mean? The numbers tell you whether the produce is organic or conventionally grown. Organic produce uses five-digit numbers beginning with 9. Conventional uses numbers starting with 3.
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0: Some would call this music the greatest songs of all time. Some might call them timeless classics. And we would agree.
1: KSST. Here's the deal. 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
3: I'm Adam C. with your Texas Rangers report. The Rangers are getting ready to begin a series tonight as they fight for playoff positioning. Details are up next.
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3: The Texas Rangers are getting set to begin a new road series tonight against the Seattle Mariners. The Rangers are coming off a four-game split series against the Tampa Bay Rays. Jake Berger was a hero in Sunday's game with two home runs.
6: Seymour, the high set, the kick, and the pitch. And there's a drive deep out into left center. Did you, Jake Berger? Yes, you did!
3: Cody Bradford is the expected starter for Texas tonight. He's still winless on the season with an 0-4 record and an ERA of 4.45. As of now, the Rangers still trail two games behind the Houston Astros for first place in the AL West. First pitch for tonight's contest is set for 8:40. Coverage on the Rangers Sports Network. With your Texas Rangers report, I'm Adam C.
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1: TSN News, I'm Alan Skaya. The Republican midterm convention starts tomorrow in Texas. The American Airlines Center in Dallas is hosting the event, and security's already been visible around the arena. The president's planning to be there for 2 days. The vice president will speak Wednesday night. And businesses around the American Airlines Center are getting ready for the visit.
2: Over at the barbershop, Sophia's hoping the president comes in for a haircut. She says it would just be kind of neat to see how he interacts with what she calls regular people. Across the street, AK was standing in the doorway at Bellagio Wine and Spirit.
3: I got a Trump bottle ready for him, displayed right there in the front in case he walks by or anybody. And, you know, if Trump happens to walk by, I'm going to give him the bottle on the house, no worries.
2: AK says he originally bought 6 cases of the Trump vodka, and he's already having to restock. In Dallas, Russell Scott, TSN News.
1: A Dallas hotel that's connected to the 1984 Republican National Convention will be connected to Republican politics again. The Hilton Anatole is going to serve as the Republican National Committee's summer meeting place while the convention's going on in Victory Park. The Anatole was a hotel of choice for President Ronald Reagan and Vice President George Bush when the 1984 GOP convention was held at the Dallas Convention Center. Dallas Morning News is reporting the summer meeting starts today and runs through Thursday. Fort Worth ISD is making changes after holding a series of community meetings focused on hearing concerns from families, students, and staff since the state takeover.
4: Superintendent Dr. Peter Licata says the district heard concerns about curriculum, staffing, communication, and campus operations during 4 strategic action sessions it held last month. He says some issues need further study while others can be addressed immediately. The district has added additional reviews of curriculum materials to make sure they're accurate and ready to use. And with teacher permission, the district plans to publicly release classroom videos showing what a typical instructional block looks like. Licata also says the district will continue meeting with teachers, students, parents, and principals on a regular basis. Emily Capatillo, TSN News.
1: The loss of her son to fentanyl poisoning has led an Abilene mother and nurse to Washington, D.C. this month.
5: April Barron plans to meet with policymakers on September 25th for Hill Day. Barron founded Mindful Remedy in Abilene after her 25-year-old son's death in 2024. Through that nonprofit, she's pushing for stronger approaches to drug prevention and education.
6: This poison has already killed so many of our younger generation. And so those are the people we're speaking for.
5: Barron tells KTXS that while she may be headed to the nation's capital to ask for change, a real impact can start at home, in the community, and in school. A current state law requires fentanyl prevention and drug awareness education for grades 6 through 12. Barron believes that talks need to go beyond warnings and actively connect students with resources that can help them or others in crisis. I'm Kristen Yates, TSN News.
1: This is TSN News.
7: Imposes property taxes.
8: State government.
7: Nice try, but no.
9: Local governments?
7: Correct. And we have a winner.
10: Here's Governor Greg Abbott on his plan to control property taxes.
11: The state of Texas does not impose a property tax. Only local governments impose property taxes. One of the reasons why your property taxes are going up is because local governments are increasing their spending. So the first thing we got to do is to stop the spending that leads to property tax increases. You should have a say on whether or not your property taxes go up. It should be a vote that requires 2/3 vote before any property tax increase can ever be imposed on our fellow Texans. You're going to be able to live in your home for the rest of your lives without being priced out of it.
10: Protecting homeowners, lowering property taxes. That's Governor Greg Abbott.
12: Political ad paid for by Texans for Greg Abbott.
1: We're learning more about the victims of that cargo jet crash in Miami. Investigators now say all 5 who died were in the van used by a cleaning company that was hit. The pilot and co-pilot have now been released from the hospital. Sheriff says 3 people are still in the hospital. Damaging winds and heavy rains from Hurricane Lowell are pelting Hawaii's western islands. They've also caused widespread power outages. Storms center passed west of the islands, now moving away from Hawaii, but there's still the threat of floods and mudslides. The island of Kauai has widespread power outages. Local leaders there, they're asking everybody to stay off the roads so that emergency crews can get out and make rescues. United Kingdom has banned trade with Israeli settlements in the occupied West Bank. UK says settler terrorists are carrying out ethnic cleansing of Palestinians. Israel has responded by saying it will close the British consulate in Jerusalem. I'm Alan Skaya, TSN News.
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14: Here's your KSST KRVA FM weather. Sunny with a few clouds and a very slight chance of an afternoon shower or thunderstorm. Hot and humid again today. We'll top out at about 100. Overnight will be clear, mid-70s, sunny and hot again on Wednesday, going up to about 100 on the high, upper 90s on Thursday. I'm meteorologist Steve Hamilton on KSST and KRVA-FM.
15: 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When was the last time you really stopped to look at what your current interest rate is on your mortgage? 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
2: Holiday travelers heading to the Texas coast for Labor Day weekend might be packing sunblock and flip-flops, but they are stepping into an unexpected biological phenomenon. Millions of sea butterflies have washed ashore along Gulf Coast beaches. What initially seemed like a mysterious layer of glass or fine debris along miles of shoreline has drawn crowd interest and prompted reviews from local marine biologists. Despite their fanciful name, sea butterflies are actually tiny free-swimming marine snails. Unlike most sea snails that crawl on the ocean floor, sea butterflies possess modified wing-like feet that allow them to fly through open water. Their delicate, needle-thin shells can measure only a few millimeters wide when washed up in massive numbers. Beachgoers and surfers report feeling like they are stepping on fine fiberglass or prickly sand. Marine biologists say that sea butterflies form a crucial foundation of the ocean food web, serving as a primary meal for fish, seabirds, and even baleen whales. According to marine experts, a unique combination of late summer offshore currents, steady offshore winds, and recent tides drove massive drifting swarms of these pelagic snails into shallow coastal waters. Upon scooping up ocean samples along affected beaches, researchers found that many of the tiny organisms were still actively swimming in the water column.
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3: What's ahead for area wheat? I'm James Hunt with Around the Cap Rock on the Texas Farm Bureau Radio Network. With the July futures price climbing above the $8 a bushel mark in recent weeks, winter wheat is getting a lot of attention right now. Here in the Texas High Plains, our farmers grow wheat for multiple purposes, including grain, wheatage, and grazing. This is the response I got when I asked Texas A&M AgriLife economist D.D. Jones which of those options looks best for area producers in the season ahead.
4: You know, that's really going to depend on two things that we won't know for a couple more months. One is how many acres are going to go in for wheat, and then two is when is El Nino going to hit. So if we wind up having about the same amount of wheat acres in 27 that we had in 26, and El Nino hits pretty early where we can get some winter grazing off of that wheat, then I would tell guys to put some cattle on, take them in on the gain, or buy them, or whatever they want to do, have some good winter and spring wheat grazing, and then as long as the prices stay high, pull those cattle off and take it to grain. So that's really scenario number one. But scenario number two is if we have a lot more wheat acres planted, the price could very well start to drop, maybe you don't take it to grain, maybe you chop it or hay it. So that's a big question mark, is how many acres are going to be going in this fall? The other big question mark is if El Nino doesn't hit at all, or if it hits, let's say, in November, then your winter grazing is not near as attractive as it looks like as it would be if it hit in September. So I can't really answer that question. I would just say that if we continue to have lower acres and early rains, then probably graze it and then take it to grain. If we wind up with a whole lot of extra acres planted this year, which is likely if the prices hold, and late rains, then maybe you need to chop it or hay it.
3: That's AgriLife economist D.D. Jones. I'm James Hunt on the Texas Farm Bureau Radio Network.
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1: TSN News. I'm Alan Skye. The Republican midterm convention starts Wednesday in Dallas, and TSN's Russell Scott says businesses around the arena are making their last preparations.
2: Here in Victory Park near American Airlines Center, businesses are getting set for the presidential visit. Most tell me they're hoping to get a glimpse of him. At Jimmy John's, I asked store manager Josh if he'd be okay if the president stopped in for lunch.
3: That's fine. We don't mind. We don't mind serving the president. It'd be perfect for us as well.
2: A few doors down, there's Sir Sweeney's Barbershop and Salon.
4: Would y'all cut his hair if he comes in?
5: Yeah, no, 100%. I would think it'd be really interesting to see how he kind of, like, maneuvers around normal people, yes. I guess.
2: A lot of the people here at Victory Park say they may not agree on politics, but he is the president, and getting to see him or even cut his hair would be kind of cool. In Dallas, Russell Scott, TSN News.
1: One competitor for the convention is going to be the National Football League. Both nights at the convention coincide with the first two nights of NFL games. Republican strategist Vinny Minchillo says a lot of people are going to be looking for highlights instead of the convention itself.
6: That's a tough one. And certainly here in Dallas, we love our football and we'll be watching. Hopefully a lot of people will be DVRing it.
1: He says if people do miss it, it's likely the sound bites from speeches will end up on social media, and so the outreach will remain. A bipartisan effort is pushing for a review of the nation's emergency oil stockpile as it sits at its lowest level since the early 80s.
7: Democrat Lizzie Fletcher of Houston and Republican August Pfluger of San Angelo have authored the 21st Century Strategic Petroleum Reserve Act. This would direct the U.S. Secretary of Energy to request a public report and look at ways to modernize the reserve's operations. These can include strengthening oil storage facilities to withstand frequent drawdowns or encourage oil purchases when prices are lower to keep replenishing the reserve. There would be 1 year to submit findings to the Energy Department and Congress and make the report available to the public. The Strategic Petroleum Reserve is currently at about 40% capacity, holding 287 million barrels of crude oil during the week that ended on August 28th. I'm Kristen Yates, TSN News.
1: An Abilene mother and nurse is taking her fight against fentanyl to Washington, D.C. Her 25-year-old son died from fentanyl poisoning. April Barron plans to meet with policymakers on Hill Day, pushing for stronger approaches to drug prevention and education. She says while many may be headed to the nation's capital, the fight and change against overdose begins at home, at school, and in communities.
8: It's never too early to start educating our young population. There are websites that offers a chapter specifically for parents to educate.
1: Barron tells KTXS she hopes communities will also change how they talk about addiction and view it as more of a medical and mental health issue rather than a moral failing. This is TSN News.
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1: Canada's prime minister says they'll move fast to reduce economic reliance on the U.S. and deepen ties with Europe. Retaliatory tariffs are taking effect on $20 billion worth of American imports, and Canada is now bracing for Donald Trump's response. Mark Carney says 40 years of economic integration left Canada too reliant on the U.S., and he says the Trump administration wanted dependency, not a true economic partnership. We've now learned all five people were killed when that Amazon cargo jet ran off the runway in Miami this weekend, were inside the van used by crews that clean planes. Three others are still in the hospital. Investigators say the plane overran its runway, slammed into the van on airport property, and then through a fence and onto a local street, hitting another SUV. Hurricane Lowell has moved north past the western part of the Hawaiian Islands, but much of Hawaii is still dealing with the threat of floods and mudslides. One island has widespread power outages, and road crews are clearing sand and rocks from a main route in Oahu, where floodwaters toppled a coastal highway north of Honolulu. I'm Alan Skaya, TSN News.
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12: Here's your KSST KRVA FM weather. Sunny with a few clouds and a very slight chance of an afternoon shower or thunderstorm. Hot and humid again today. We'll top out at about 100. Overnight will be clear, mid-70s, sunny and hot again on Wednesday, going up to about 100 on the high, upper 90s on Thursday. I'm meteorologist Steve Hamilton on KSST and KRVA-FM.
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5: 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And that was our version of a cowboy where I grew up.
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6: Cattle higher, corn lower. I'm Jessica Dolmel with the closing markets on the Texas Farm Bureau Radio Network. After closing lower on Friday, both live and feeder cattle traded higher today as traders are awaiting and hoping for some fundamental support. October, live cattle up 407 to 217.02. December, live cattle up 450 to 219.22. September feeder cattle up 405 to 328.87. October feeder cattle up 530 to 325.45. October lean hogs up $1.95 to 84.25. December lean hogs up 257 to 75.05. September class 3 milk down 6 cents to 1612 a hundredweight. October class 3 milk down 15 cents to 1624. Cotton traded both higher and lower on Tuesday and ended up settling mixed as traders await the USDA export sales report and this month's World Agricultural Supply and Demand Estimates report, both of which are expected later this week. December cotton down a point to 86.32, March cotton up 9 cents to 88.71. Corn traded lower for the fourth session in a row on Tuesday due to overbought conditions. September corn down 1 to 5.11. December corn down 3 and a quarter to 5.33 and a half. September hard red winter wheat up 18 to 8.04 and 3 quarters. December hard red winter wheat up 16 and 3 quarters to 8.19. October crude oil up 232 to 93.80. November crude oil up 227 to 90.84. October natural gas down 4 cents to 292. November natural gas down 4 cents to 305. For the Texas Farm Bureau Radio Network, I'm Jessica Domel.
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3: Citing overwhelming parental demand and long wait lists across the state, Texas Comptroller Don Huffines is asking state lawmakers to double funding for Texas Education Freedom accounts to more than $2 billion for the upcoming school year. The request comes as the state's new Education Savings Account program rapidly reaches capacity in its inaugural launch. Created by the Texas Legislature in 2025 with $1 billion in initial funding, the TEFA program officially took effect this year under the oversight of the Office of the Comptroller. While the program is already providing educational options to nearly 110,000 students, demand has far outpaced available resources. An estimated 106,000 students currently remain on a waiting list, while another 44,000 families are actively considering participating for the 2027-28 school year. This surging interest forms the backbone of Comptroller Huffine's urge to increase the budget allocation for the next two fiscal years. Quote, parents from every walk of life are demanding the power to direct their children's education, end quote, Huffines said in support of the request. Quote, giving all parents the power to choose the right education for their child encourages schools to compete and deliver better results for all students, end quote. Legislators will consider the Comptroller's $2 billion funding request as they draft the state's budget during the next legislative session.
4: Want to increase your brain power? 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Just like going for a jog exercises your cardiovascular system, reading regularly improves memory function by giving your brain a good workout. 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Without it and the memories it keeps, you wouldn't be you, let alone remember all of your favorite books. Stay you and visit the Sulphur Springs Public Library, 611 North Davis, 903-885-4926.
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3: I'm David Johnson with the Wall Street Wrap-Up. More concerns about the Middle East. The headlines are really getting ugly. We're shooting missiles at each other and attacking infrastructure. And consequently, oil prices are soaring. Right now, Brent crude is $99 a barrel, so almost back to $100. These are the highest levels we've seen since May. And West 6 Intermediate's up over $2.50, $94 and a penny, so that's up close to 3%. You have higher oil prices like that, and it's really tough to get a rally going. But now industrials average closed down 628 points. That's 1.1%. Now, it was the hardest hit. The S&P 500, by comparison, was down 0.5%, down 45, and the NASDAQ down 86 points. With the higher crude prices, it also puts some pressure on interest rates again, 4.79% on the 10-year rate. The stock market closed at the lows of the day with a Dow down 628. I'm David Johnson.
2: Here's business analyst David Johnson.
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1: TSN News, I'm Austin York. Dallas is ready to host thousands of visitors from across the country for the Republican midterm convention, and it's less than 24 hours away.
2: President Trump announced the convention at the end of June, giving Dallas police just over 2 months to prepare. Deputy Police Chief Devin Polk says they're ready.
3: Our planning has definitely been compressed with this event, but special events and special event planning is something that we're used to here in North Texas. We just came off of 40 days of FIFA.
2: He says some streets will be closed around the American Airlines Center from Tuesday night until Friday morning, and drivers can expect freeway closures for the motorcades when top government officials arrive. Both President Trump and Vice President Vance are scheduled to attend and speak during the convention. Stephen Pickering, TSN News.
1: An Abilene mother and nurse is taking her fight against fentanyl to Washington, D.C. this month after losing her 25-year-old son. April Barron plans to meet with policymakers on Hill Day. She says the fight and change against overdose begins at home, at school, and in communities.
4: It's never too early to start educating our young population. There are websites that offers a chapter specifically for parents to educate.
1: Barron hopes that communities will also change how they talk about addiction and view it as more of a medical and mental health issue rather than a moral failing. One of the most well-known racehorses in the Southwest is moving to Texas, leaving its near second seven-decade home.
5: The Ruidoso Downs annual Triple Crown Series is headed to Lone Star Park in Grand Prairie. Ruidoso Downs, about 3 hours southeast of Albuquerque, dealt with flooding in 2024 and 25 that forced at least one race to be moved to New Mexico's capital. This summer, a fire also impacted the area. The races moving to Texas include the $1 million Ruidoso Futurity, the $1 million Rainbow Futurity, and the $3 million All-American Futurity, plus the All-American Super Select Sale and the Ruidoso Downs Hall of Fame. The move goes into effect next year. I'm Kristen Yates, TSN News.
1: Number 19 SMU opened its season with a wild 27-24 victory at Florida State last night. Nick Reed hit a 20-yard field goal with seconds left. Kevin Jennings threw for 430 yards and three touchdowns, including a 79-yard strike.
6: Florida State coming after Jennings, who gets leveled but completes it for a first down. Yannick Smith breaks a tackle and another one. Yannick Smith taking it all the way for the SMU touchdown. 79 yards.
1: Mustangs piled up 585 yards of total offense despite turning the ball over four times. This is TSN News.
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1: Authorities say the five people killed when an Amazon cargo jet ran off the runway in Miami were all inside a van used to shuttle crews that clean planes. The Mid-American Conference has appealed the outcome of the Michigan-Western Michigan game, asking the NCAA and college football playoff administrators to recognize that the Broncos were actual winners. Michigan won 13-12 on a Hail Mary pass after the replay official put 1 second back on the clock, even though time had clearly run out. And the TSA is launching a new program at 13 major airports across the country, including DFW Airport. TSA Administrator David Cummings says people who sign up for the Gateside program can go past a security checkpoint to the gate even if they don't have a plane ticket. I'm Austin York, TSN News.
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9: 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It's going to be starting at 6 p.m. The 2026 Senior Center Olympics is coming up soon. 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First 100 people that arrive get a free t-shirt. 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For more information, give them a call, 903-439-3722.

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1: Attorney General Ken Paxton's passing out some free eggs. He recently announced progress in distributing up to 7 million free eggs to different food banks in the state of Texas. 1.7 million eggs have already reached regional food banks, with the balance set to arrive in the coming weeks. This windfall is not a taxpayer-funded relief program, but the direct result of a June 2026 antitrust settlement. That's when Paxton joined the Department of Justice in alleging that some of the major egg producers conspired to artificially inflate egg prices between 2022 and 2025, in addition to a $3.3 million cash payout that was split among participating states. The companies agreed to supply millions of eggs directly to Texas communities. The 7 million eggs will be distributed by 17 food banks, ranging from the North Texas Food Bank over there in Plano. They're getting 842,000 eggs, all the way down to Houston, who's getting 1.5 million eggs, and then other smaller food banks all across Texas, including Austin, San Antonio, El Paso, Abilene, even the Tyler East Texas food banks getting more than a 250,000 eggs. A portion of the total allotment of the eggs for each food bank arriving in stages, as most will have storage challenges trying to move the eggs into refrigerated storage, then moving them out quickly to the end users so they can receive more of the egg. As our local community chest receives food from the North Texas Food Bank, I'm guessing they'll be seeing a large influx of eggs over the coming weeks, as all of the food banks across Texas will be trying to work through their share of 7 million free eggs to the state of Texas. Republicans are gathering in Dallas this week for an unprecedented midterm convention, the two-day affair at the American Airlines Center, trying to highlight the GOP agenda, rake in a little campaign cash, and help galvanize voters for the upcoming midterm elections. Even though the convention is for all of the races going on in the nation, they'll be highlighting some of the Texas contests as well, as Paxton versus Tallarico. The latest polls show that contest is near even. Vice President J.D. Vance will deliver a keynote address Wednesday evening. President Trump scheduled to speak Thursday evening. The rest of the schedule devoted to highlighting the GOP's most popular achievements from the first half of President Trump's current term. The list of speakers including Governor Greg Abbott, Lieutenant Governor Dan Patrick, Senator Ted Cruz. The Republican National Committee is aiming to feature a mix of GOP candidates and everyday Americans to promote an array of policy win as well as their aspiration. The convention runs from 3 to 9 p.m., probably longer, each night, Wednesday and Thursday, from the American Airlines Center in Dallas. Medicaid funding got drastically reduced starting September 1st, as the federal government now withholding about $9.8 billion in extra funding that helps hospitals cover the difference between Medicaid payments and the actual cost of services. The state's new fiscal year began on September 1st, and now Texas hospitals expect to lose about $27 million a day in that additional funding. The majority of the money is affecting a program called the Comprehensive Hospital Increase Reimbursement Program that gives hospitals additional funding to cover the difference between Medicaid rate payments and the actual costs that hospitals incur to provide services to Medicaid patients. The $9.8 billion decrease is just to Texas hospitals and mostly affecting patients on Medicaid. 4 million low-income Texans are enrolled in Medicaid. Most of them are children. Texas and the federal government have been arguing over this for months, and even if a new agreement could be made today, it could be months before the funding could resume. Texas has won this fight before, when a similar threat to reduce funding was proposed back in 2023. Officials at the state level say, unfortunately, there's no extra state funding to offset this huge Medicaid shortfall.
0: This local news update brought to you by
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6: Dallas Cowboys are getting ready to open the regular season Sunday night at the New York Giants. They recently acquired frequent All-Pro and Pro Bowl linebacker Von Miller in another move to upgrade their defense. The former Texas A&M star says he's excited about the Cowboys' defense.
7: They've done a really good job constructing this team. I played with some great tackles, whether it's Aaron Donald, Derek Wolfe, Deron Payne, Javon Kinlaw. I played with some dominant tackles, but to have, you know, the two guys that we got, like Quinn Williams and Kenny Clark, I've never had that combo before. It's definitely built inside out. The strength of our team is our defensive tackles. We got a really strong interior. Overshawn and D Winters are very athletic. Deron Bland has been a big time corner in the league for a while. Our safeties are great. We got guys all around. Obviously, the offense is very, very strong too. Two of the best wide receivers in the league. One of the best quarterbacks in the league. Really good running back. Offensive line is stout. Hopefully, we'll be able to get Tyler Smith back, you know, quick. But we got a lot of guys on this team, and we got a lot of great coaches, and that usually leads to success.
6: Cowboys game at the Giants will start at 7:20 Sunday night on NBC Channel 5.
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0: farm-infested zones are released. I'm Kerry Martin with Texas Ag News and Views on the Texas Farm Bureau Radio Network. Livestock can now move freely in more New World screwworm-infested zones. Texas Animal Health Commission Executive Director Bud Dinges released the areas of Uvalde, Zavala, Coke, and Tom Green counties. This follows the release of two other zones earlier last week. Reported screwworm infestations have dropped dramatically since the pest crossed the border back in June. A total of 48 cases have been reported, with only three of those now active. Two of those active cases are in Val Verde County. One is in Crockett County. Both of those counties are near the border. Despite some disease pressure, Texas pecan growers are expected to see an above-average crop this year.
1: According to the Texas A&M AgriLife Extension Service, pecan growers are looking at modestly larger yields over last year. But disease, extreme heat, and dry conditions in August may have an impact on nut kernel fill. Due to an unusually wet spring, pecan growers in northeast and central Texas saw some pecan scab, as well as higher instances of downy spot and powdery mildew. There's also been above normal pressure from pecan nut case bearer. Still, growers hope for a good finish to the year and some price improvement. AgriLife's Monty Nesbitt estimates this year's pecan crop at 39 million pounds. That's up 7 million pounds over last year. For the Texas Farm Bureau Radio Network, I'm Jessica Domel.
0: The cattle markets have taken a big drop over the past several weeks, and there are several reasons for that. David Anderson is a livestock marketing specialist with Texas A&M.
2: Boy, prices have been going down, and they've gone down a lot. We look at calf prices in the last 6 to 8 weeks are down $100 a hundredweight. So it's been a dramatic decline, not only for fed cattle, calves, but our cull cow market's declining too. I think there's a bunch of reasons for that, including some increase in beef production. Summertime, it's hot out here. That cuts into grilling season a little bit for a lot of us. And some, too, is just we've had packing plants that close. They've reduced the number of shifts that they're running, and so our capacity utilization is much closer than it was. I think that's showing up in some lower fed cattle prices as well. And then, you know, there's a number of other things, like particularly rising corn prices. Corn prices are up dramatically in the last 6 to 8 weeks. And when corn prices go up, calf prices go down. And so a big part of that decline in the calf market is simply higher corn prices.
0: Texas A&M's Dr. David Anderson. I'm Kerry Martin on the Texas Farm Bureau Radio Network.

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1: Here is this day in music history for September 8th. I'm James Terry. After Atlantic Records bought Ray Charles's contract from Swing Time, Charles recorded his first session for Atlantic, cutting four songs. Over the next 7 years, he will record such classics as Mess Around, I Got a Woman, Hallelujah, I Love Her So, and What I Say. On this day in 1957, Riet Petit by Jackie Wilson was released for the first time. It became a UK number one 29 years later. During a 1975 benefit concert, Wilson collapsed on stage from a heart attack and subsequently fell into a coma that persisted for nearly 9 years until his death in 1984. In 1968, Led Zeppelin appeared at Ravenclaw Park in Nyborg, Falster, Denmark, supported by the Beatniks and the Ladybirds. This was the group's third ever live gig. On this day in 1973, Marvin Gaye started a two-week run at number one on the U.S. singles chart with Let's Get It On, his second U.S. number one. It only reached number 31 in the U.K. In 1974, Joni Mitchell, Crosby, Stills, Nash & Young, and the Beach Boys all appeared at the New York Somersault 74 at Roosevelt Raceway in Westbury. On this day in 1979, Led Zeppelin scored their eighth UK number one album when In Through the Outdoor went to the top of the charts for 2 weeks. Remembering on his birthday, Brian Cole, bassist and vocals with the Association. They have a 1967 number one single, Windy. Brian Cole died August 2nd, 1972. From 1967, here is the Association's number one hit, Windy.

0: back with more Afternoon Drive in a moment. But first, a word from our sponsor. 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
1: Here's your KSST KRVA FM weather. Sunny with a few clouds and a very slight chance of an afternoon shower or thunderstorm. Hot and humid again today. We'll top out at about 100. Overnight it'll be clear, mid-70s, sunny and hot again on Wednesday, going up to about 100 on the high, upper 90s on Thursday. I'm meteorologist Steve Hamilton on KSST and KRVA-FM.
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0: excited this afternoon. We've got some brand new liners, courtesy of production manager Matt. I have been assured that these are top production quality. Let's jump right in. Coming up soon, James Terry's contribution to this hour of afternoon drive.
1: We've got the chainsaws that'll do it all.
0: Really? Chainsaws? That's the only liners we had for afternoon drive? Killing me, Matt.
2: Busted flat in Baton Rouge, waiting.

0: Texas State Network News. I'm Alan Skaya. This is the Evening Report. The Republican midterm convention starts tomorrow in Texas. The American Airlines Center in Dallas is hosting the event, and security has already been visible around the arena. The president's going to be there for 2 days. The vice president will speak Wednesday night, and businesses around the American Airlines Center are getting ready for the visit.
1: Over at the barbershop, Sophia's hoping the president comes in for a haircut. She says it would just be kind of neat to see how he interacts with what she calls regular people. Across the street, AK was standing in the doorway at Bellagio Wine and Spirit.
2: I got a Trump bottle ready for him, displayed right there in the front in case he walks by or anybody. And, you know, if Trump happens to walk by, I'm going to give him the bottle on the house, no worries.
1: AK says he originally bought 6 cases of the Trump vodka, and he's already having to restock. In Dallas, Russell Scott, TSN News.
0: With thousands of visitors, they're expected to fill hotels around the American Airlines Center. Dallas Deputy Police Chief Devin Polk says the security perimeter around the event will have an effect on some of the streets around the American Airlines Center.
3: The security perimeter is going to close tonight around the American Airlines Center, and impacts can be expected all day Wednesday, all day Thursday. Removal of the fencing and things like that will begin Thursday night at midnight into Friday morning.
0: He says they also expect freeway closures between downtown and the North Texas airports when the president and vice president arrive. A well-known Dallas hotel, which is connected to the 1984 Republican National Convention, is going to be connected to the Republican politics again. The Hilton Anatole will serve as the Republican National Committee's summer meeting while the convention is going on in Victory Park, about a mile and a half away. The Anatole was the hotel of choice for President Ronald Reagan and Vice President George Bush when the 1984 GOP convention was held at the Dallas Convention Center. Dallas Morning News is reporting the summer meeting starting today and runs through Thursday. Now, one competitor to the convention will be the National Football League. Both nights of the convention coincide with the first two nights of NFL games. Republican strategist Vinny Mancio says a lot of people are going to be looking for highlights instead of the convention itself.
4: That's a tough one. And certainly here in Dallas, we love our football, and we'll be watching. Hopefully a lot of people will be DVRing it.
0: He says if people do miss it, it's likely the sound bites from speeches will end up on social media, so the outreach will remain. Coming up next, we're going to have an update on a Texas school district taken over by the state and a bipartisan group of Texas lawmakers asking for a review of the Strategic Oil Reserve. This is TSN News.
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0: A bipartisan Texas effort is pushing for a review of the nation's emergency oil stockpile as it sits at the lowest level since the early 1980s.
6: Democrat Lizzie Fletcher of Houston and Republican August Pfluger of San Angelo have authored the 21st Century Strategic Petroleum Reserve Act. This would direct the U.S. Secretary of Energy to request a public report and look at ways to modernize the reserve's operations. These can include strengthening oil storage facilities to withstand frequent drawdowns or encourage oil purchases when prices are lower to keep replenishing the reserve. There would be 1 year to submit findings to the Energy Department and Congress and make the report available to the public. The Strategic Petroleum Reserve is currently at about 40% capacity, holding 287 million barrels of crude oil during the week that ended on August 28th. I'm Kristen Yates, TSN News.
0: An Abilene mother and nurse is taking her fight against fentanyl to Washington, D.C. this month. Her 25-year-old son died from fentanyl poisoning. April Barron plans to meet with policymakers on Hill Day to push for stronger approaches to drug prevention and education. Barron says while she may be headed to the nation's capital, the fight and change against overdose begins at home, at school, and in communities.
7: It's never too early to start educating our young population. There are websites that offers a chapter specifically for parents to educate.
0: Barron tells KTXS-TV she hopes communities will also change how they talk about addiction and view it as more of a medical and mental health issue rather than moral failing. Texas law currently requires fentanyl prevention and drug awareness education for grades 6 through 12. Fort Worth ISD is making changes after holding a series of community meetings focused on hearing concerns from families, students, and staff.
8: Superintendent Dr. Peter Licata says the district heard concerns about curriculum, staffing, communication, and campus operations during four strategic action sessions it held last month. He says some issues need further study while others can be addressed immediately. The district has added additional reviews of curriculum materials to make sure they're accurate and ready to use. And with teacher permission, the district plans to publicly release classroom videos showing what a typical instructional block looks like. Licata also says the district will continue meeting with teachers, students, parents, and principals on a regular basis. Emily Capetillo, TSN News.
0: A developer has dropped plans for a data center in Texas. White Rose Partners wanted to build a $580 million data center in Prosper, north of Dallas. The Planning and Zoning Commission there unanimously recommended rejecting the data center last week, and the company dropped its plan before the full town council was scheduled to vote tonight. Their managing partner says they don't want to go into communities where they're not wanted. The ultimate test of willpower just got a little easier for dog parents.
9: Four-legged family members finally get a seat at the cookie table. So while you're having your Girl Scout Thin Mints, you're not going to have to feel guilty enduring those heartbreaking puppy dog eyes. That's because starting this January, the Girl Scouts of the USA will have Patch Pals. Cookies for dogs. The new treats feature a soft-baked blueberry muffin flavor, and to keep things authentic, each one's molded to resemble the iconic merit badge patches earned and worn by Girl Scouts on their vest. Now, the puppy dog cookies will cost you $9 a box, and they're only going to be sold online beginning in January. Russell Scott, TSN News.
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12: I'm David Johnson with the Wall Street Wrap-Up. More concerns about the Middle East. The headlines are really getting ugly. We're shooting missiles at each other and attacking infrastructure. And consequently, oil prices are soaring. Right now, Brent crude is $99 a barrel, so almost back to $100. These are the highest levels we've seen since May. And West 6 Intermediate's up over $2.50, $94 at a penny, so that's up close to 3%. You have higher oil prices like that, and it's really tough to get a rally going. But now industrials average closed down 628 points. That's 1.1%. Now, it was the hardest hit. The S&P 500, by comparison, was down 0.5%, down 45%. And the NASDAQ down 86 points. With the higher crude prices, it also put some pressure on interest rates again, 4.79% on the 10-year rate. The stock market closed at the lows of the day with a Dow down 628. I'm David Johnson.
0: And now here's Texas Ag Commissioner Sid Miller.
13: 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Texas feeder catalogs reporting prices steady to $5 higher. Cattle futures also up. 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Close out at 217.02. September feeder cattle futures up $4 and a nickel. Close at 328.87. October cotton futures up. Close at 82.64. September wheat futures up 18 cents. Close at $8.04 a bushel. September corn down a penny to close at 5.11. September soybean futures up 9 cents. Closing at $13.02 a bushel. September soybean meal futures down $3.50. Close at $341.80 per ton. September Class 3 milk futures down a penny, closing at $16.12 a hundred. October crude oil futures up $2.38, trading at $93.66 per barrel. And the Dow Jones is down 628 points. Wow. Holds at 52,786. Well, that's the market roundup from Down Under. I'm your commissioner, Sid Miller. And remember, friends, Texas agriculture matters. Sold.
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14: We're learning more about the victims of that cargo jet crash in Miami. Investigators now say all five who died were in the van used by a cleaning company that was hit. The pilot and co-pilot have now been released from the hospital. The sheriff says that three people are still in the hospital. Damaging winds and heavy rain from Hurricane Lowell are pelting Hawaii's western islands. They've also caused widespread power outages there. The storm center passed west of the islands, now moving away from Hawaii, but there's still the threat of floods and landslides. The island of Kauai has widespread power outages this afternoon. Local leaders are asking everybody to stay off the roads so that emergency crews can get out. Canada's prime minister says they'll move faster to reduce economic reliance on the U.S. and deepen ties with Europe. Retaliatory tariffs are taking effect on $20 billion worth of American imports. Canada is now bracing for Donald Trump's response. Got sports coming up next on many TSN stations. This is the TSN Evening Report.
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2: Attorney General Ken Paxton's passing out some free eggs. He recently announced progress in distributing up to 7 million free eggs to different food banks in the state of Texas. 1.7 million eggs have already reached regional food banks, with the balance set to arrive in the coming weeks. This windfall is not a taxpayer-funded relief program, but the direct result of a June 2026 antitrust settlement. That's when Paxton joined the Department of Justice in alleging that some of the major egg producers conspired to artificially inflate egg prices between 2022 and 2025, in addition to a $3.3 million cash payout that was split among participating states. The companies agreed to supply millions of eggs directly to Texas communities. The 7 million eggs will be distributed by 17 food banks, ranging from the North Texas Food Bank over there in Plano. They're getting 842,000 eggs, all the way down to Houston, who's getting 1.5 million eggs, and then other smaller food banks all across Texas, including Austin, San Antonio, El Paso, Abilene, even the Tyler East Texas food banks getting more than a quarter million eggs. A portion of the total allotment of the eggs for each food bank arriving in stages, as most will have storage challenges trying to move the eggs into refrigerated storage, then moving them out quickly to the end user so they can receive more of the egg. As our local community Chess receives food from the North Texas Food Bank, I'm guessing they'll be seeing a large influx of eggs over the coming weeks, as all of the food banks across Texas will be trying to work through their share of 7 million free eggs to the state of Texas. Republicans are gathering in Dallas this week for an unprecedented midterm convention, the two-day affair at the American Airlines Center, trying to highlight the GOP agenda, rake in a little campaign cash, and help galvanize voters for the upcoming midterm elections. Even though the convention is for all of the races going on in the nation, they'll be highlighting some of the Texas contests as well, as Paxton versus Tallarico. The latest polls show that contest is near even. Vice President J.D. Vance will deliver a keynote address Wednesday evening. President Trump scheduled to speak Thursday evening. The rest of the schedule devoted to highlighting the GOP's most popular achievements from the first half of President Trump's current term. The list of speakers including Governor Greg Abbott, Lieutenant Governor Dan Patrick, Senator Ted Cruz. The Republican National Committee is aiming to feature a mix of GOP candidates and everyday Americans to promote an array of policy wins as well as their aspiration. The convention runs from 3 to 9 p.m., probably longer, each night, Wednesday and Thursday, from the American Airlines Center in Dallas. Medicaid funding got drastically reduced starting September 1st, as the federal government now withholding about $9.8 billion in extra funding that helps hospitals cover the difference between Medicaid payments and the actual cost of services. The state's new fiscal year began on September 1st, and now Texas hospitals expect to lose about $27 million a day in that additional funding. The majority of the money is affecting a program called the Comprehensive Hospital Increase Reimbursement Program that gives hospitals additional funding to cover the difference between Medicaid rate payments and the actual costs that hospitals incur to provide services to Medicaid patients. The $9.8 billion decrease is just to Texas hospitals and mostly affecting patients on Medicaid. 4 million low-income Texans are enrolled in Medicaid. Most of them are children. Texas and the federal government have been arguing over this for months, and even if a new agreement could be made today, it could be months before the funding could resume. Texas has won this fight before, when a similar threat to reduce funding was proposed back in 2023. Officials at the state level say, unfortunately, there's no extra state funding to offset this huge Medicaid shortfall.
3: The Dallas Cowboys are getting ready to open the regular season Sunday night at the New York Giants. They recently acquired frequent All-Pro and Pro Bowl linebacker Von Miller in another move to upgrade their defense. The former Texas A&M star says he's excited about the Cowboys' defense.
4: They've done a really good job constructing this team. I played with some great tackles, whether it's Aaron Donald, Derek Wolfe, Deron Payne, Javon Kinlaw. I played with some dominant tackles, but to have, you know, the two guys that we got, like Quinn Williams and Kenny Clark, I've never had that combo before. It's definitely built inside out. The strength of our team is our defensive tackles. We got a really strong interior. Overshawn and D Winters are very athletic. Deron Bland has been a big-time corner in the league for a while. Our safeties are great. We got guys all around. Obviously, the offense is very, very strong too. Two of the best wide receivers in the league. One of the best quarterbacks in the league. A really good running back. Offensive line is stout. Hopefully, we'll be able to get Tyler Smith back, you know, quick. But we got a lot of guys on this team, and we got a lot of great coaches, and that usually leads to success.
3: Cowboys game at the Giants will start at 7:20 Sunday night on NBC Channel 5.
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5: Here's your KSST KRVA FM weather. A slight chance of a shower or thunderstorm for the rest of today. Hot and humid. We're going up to about 100 with some sunshine. For the overnight hours, clearing up and mid-70s, we get another hot day on Wednesday. No rain expected. Sunshine through the day and about 100 on the high. I'm meteorologist Steve Hamilton on KSST and KRVA FM.
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0: This is Jake Diekman of the Texas Rangers, and I've never heard of a reluctant DJ.
1: I'm Adam C. with your Texas Rangers report. The Rangers are getting ready to begin a series tonight as they fight for playoff positioning. 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
1: The Texas Rangers are getting set to begin a new road series tonight against the Seattle Mariners. The Rangers are coming off a four-game split series against the Tampa Bay Rays. Jake Berger was a hero in Sunday's game with two home runs.
4: Seymour, the high set, the kick, and the pitch. And there's a drive deep out into left center. Did you, Jake Berger? Yes, you did.
1: Cody Bradford is the expected starter for Texas tonight. He's still winless on the season with an 0-4 record and an ERA of 4.45. As of now, the Rangers still trail two games behind the Houston Astros for first place in the AL West. First pitch for tonight's contest is set for 8:40. Coverage on the Rangers Sports Network. With your Texas Rangers report, I'm Adam C.
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6: Here is this day in music history for September 8th. I'm James Terry. In 1956, Eddie Cochran signed a one-year contract with Liberty Records. Cochran went on to give Liberty three top 40 hits over the next several years, including Summertime Blues, 20 Flight Rock, and Come On Everybody. On this day in 1968, the Beatles performed Hey Jude on the UK television show Frost on Sunday in front of an invited audience. The song was the first single from the Beatles' record label, Apple Records, and at over 7 minutes in length, Hey Jude was at the time the longest single ever to top the British charts. It also spent 9 weeks at number one in the United States, the longest run at the top of the American charts for a Beatles single. In 1971, the Tams were at number one on the UK singles chart with Hey Girl, Don't Bother Me, a reissue of a 1964 US hit. On this day, in 1973, the Allman Brothers started a 5-week run at number one on the U.S. album chart with Brothers and Sisters, the group's only U.S. number one. In 1977, guitarist Jimmy McCulloch left Wings to help reform the Small Faces. McCulloch had played with Paul McCartney Band on the Venus and Mars and Wings at the Speed of Sound albums, as well as on the Wings Over America tour. He died 2 years later at the age of 26. Drummer Joe English also left Wings at this time, joining Sea Level. Remembering on his birthday today, Benjamin Orr, bassist and vocalist with the Cars. They have a 1978 UK number 3 single, My Best Friend's Girl, and a 1985 UK number 4 single, Drive. Orr died of cancer on the 3rd of October 2000. From 1978, here's the Cars hit, My Best Friend's Girl.

0: This is Matt Hicks of the Texas Rangers, and when I'm not calling the game, I never listen to Afternoon Drive on KSST 1230 AM, Sulphur Springs, Texas.
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This is the number one song of the day for September 8th. I'm James Terry. Eric Patrick Clapton is a British rock and blues guitar singer and songwriter. He is the only three-time inductee to the Rock and Roll Hall of Fame, one time as a solo artist, separately as a member of the Yardbirds and Cream. He's been referred to as one of the most important and influential guitarists of all time. Eric Clapton ranked second in Rolling Stone magazine's list of the 100 greatest guitarists of all time, and fourth in Gibson's top 50 guitarists of all time. He was also named number 5 in Time magazine's list of the 10 best electric guitar players in 2009. In the mid-60s, Clapton left the Yardbirds to play with John Mayall and the Blues Breakers. Immediately after leaving Mayall, Clapton formed the power trio Cream with drummer Ginger Baker and bassist Jack Bruce, in which Clapton played sustained blues improvisations and arty blues-based psychedelic pop. He also formed the rock band Blind Faith with Baker, Steve Winwood, and Rick Gretsch. For most of the 1970s, Clapton's output bore the influence of the mellow style of J.J. Cale and the reggae of Bob Marley. Clapton's version of I Shot the Sheriff by Marley helped reggae reach a mass market. Two of his most popular recordings were Layla, recorded with Derek and the Dominoes, and Robert Johnson's Crossroads, recorded with Cream. Following the death of his son Connor in 1991, Clapton's grief was expressed in a song, Tears in Heaven, which was featured on his Unplugged album. Eric Clapton has won 18 Grammy Awards and the Brit Award for Outstanding Contribution in Music. He was awarded a CBE in 2004 at Buckingham Palace for services to music. In 1998, Clapton, a recovering alcoholic and drug addict, founded the Crossroads Center on Antigua, a medical facility for recovering substance abusers. His song, I Shot the Sheriff, was written by Bob Marley and released in 1978 by the Wailers. Clapton recorded a cover version, which is on his 1974 album 461 Ocean Boulevard, his former address. His take on the song belongs to the musical genres of soft rock and reggae. I Shot the Sheriff is the most successful cover version of the song. Clapton's version was inducted into the Grammy Hall of Fame. I Shot the Sheriff was released as a single in 1974 under the RSO label. Today's number one song of the day comes from September 8th, 1974. Here's Eric Clapton with I Shot the Sheriff.

0: Pawn Gambit. 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
1: TSN News, I'm Alan Skye. The Republican midterm convention starts Wednesday in Dallas, and TSN's Russell Scott says businesses in the area are making their last preparations.
2: Here in Victory Park, near American Airlines Center, businesses are getting set for the presidential visit. Most tell me they're hoping to get a glimpse of him. At Jimmy John's, I asked store manager Josh if he'd be okay if the president stopped in for lunch.
3: That's fine. We don't mind. We don't mind serving the president. It'd be perfect for us as well.
2: A few doors down, there's Sir Sweeney's Barbershop and Salon.
4: Would y'all cut his hair if he comes in?
5: Yeah, no, 100%. I would think it'd be really interesting to see how he kind of, like, maneuvers around normal people, yes. I guess.
2: A lot of the people here at Victory Park say they may not agree on politics, but he is the president, and getting to see him or even cut his hair would be kind of cool. In Dallas, Russell Scott, TSN News.
1: One competitor to the convention is going to be the National Football League. Both nights at the convention coincide with the first two nights of NFL games. Republican strategist Vinny Mancio says a lot of people will be looking for highlights instead of the convention itself.
6: That's a tough one. And certainly here in Dallas, we love our football and we'll be watching. Hopefully a lot of people will be DVRing it.
1: He says if people do miss it, it's likely the sound bites from speeches are going to end up on social media, so the outreach will still have an impact. A bipartisan Texas effort's pushing for a review of the nation's emergency oil stockpile. It's sitting at its lowest level since the early 1980s.
7: Democrat Lizzie Fletcher of Houston and Republican August Pfluger of San Angelo have authored the 21st Century Strategic Petroleum Reserve Act. This would direct the U.S. Secretary of Energy to request a public report and look at ways to modernize the reserve's operations. These can include strengthening oil storage facilities to withstand frequent drawdowns or encourage oil purchases when prices are lower to keep replenishing the reserve. There would be 1 year to submit findings to the Energy Department and Congress and make the report available to the public. The Strategic Petroleum Reserve is currently at about 40% capacity, holding 287 million barrels of crude oil during the week that ended on August 28th. I'm Kristen Yates, TSN News.
1: An Abilene mother and nurse is taking her fight against fentanyl to Washington, D.C. this month. Her 25-year-old son died from fentanyl poisoning. April Barron plans to meet with policymakers on Hill Day, pushing for stronger approaches to drug prevention and education. Barron says that while she may be headed to the nation's capital, the fight and change against overdose begins at home, at school, and in communities.
8: It's never too early to start educating our young population. There are websites that offers a chapter specifically for parents to educate.
1: Barron tells KTXS-TV she hopes communities will also start looking at fentanyl poisoning as more of a medical and mental health issue rather than a moral failing. This is TSN News.
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1: Canada's prime minister says they'll move faster to reduce economic reliance on the U.S. and deepen ties with Europe. Retaliatory tariffs are taking effect on a $20 billion worth of American imports, and Canada is now bracing for Donald Trump's response. Mark Carney says 40 years of economic integration left Canada too reliant on the U.S., and he says the Trump administration wanted dependency, not a true economic partnership. We've now learned all five people killed in... Well, when that Amazon cargo jet ran off the runway in Miami this weekend, were inside the van used by crews that clean planes. Three others are still in the hospital. Investigators say the plane overran its runway, slammed into a van on the airport property, and then through a fence and onto a local street, hitting another SUV. Hurricane Lowell has moved past part of the western part of the Hawaiian Islands, but much of Hawaii is still dealing with threats of mudslides and floods. One island has widespread power outages. Road crews are trying to clear sand and rocks from one of the main routes in Oahu, where floodwaters toppled a coastal highway north of Honolulu. Skaya, TSN News.
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11: Here's your KSST KRVA FM weather. A slight chance of a shower or thunderstorm for the rest of today. Hot and humid. We're going up to about 100 with some sunshine. For the overnight hours, clearing up and mid-70s, we get another hot day on Wednesday. No rain expected. Sunshine through the day and about 100 on the high. I'm meteorologist Steve Hamilton on KSST and KRVA FM.
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6: EPA and the Army considering a narrower definition of federally regulated waters. It includes a perennial water test that could exclude some routinely dry features from Clean Water Act jurisdiction. Now, the proposal remains open for additional public input. University of Missouri livestock economist Elliot Dennis says imported lean beef already trading well below comparable domestic trim, while the larger producer concern may be how quickly additional import volume enters the market. President Trump's proclamation temporarily increased the 2026 lean beef tariff rate quota by 300,000 metric tons across three fall tranches. USDA plans annual review showing how crop forecasts change during the season compared with final estimates. Grain transportation demand strengthening ahead of harvest, but higher rail charges and diesel costs could pressure basis. And Thailand's high-protein beverage market is also expanding opportunities for U.S. whey exports. I'm Tony St. James. It's another Ag News Update.
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